What happened after this Lyft driver used AI to falsely accuse a rider of damages to get the fee? I'll let you know in the next 10 minutes on Big 100, DC's Classic Rock.

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1: How normal is it to wake up in the middle of the night? Well, it depends on how old you are. First off, if you're a young adult, once or twice is normal. Middle age, two or three times. Older adults, 3 to 5 times. 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That's all considered normal.
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Since the weekend is here, I know you're already looking forward to 8 a.m. Sunday, right? That's a full hour of Command Center. 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

0: What do you think are the highest paying jobs in every state? I'll give you a hint. It's not CEO. I'll let you know in the next 10 minutes. 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
9: Today, some sun in the morning with clouds in the afternoon, hot, highs in the mid-90s. Tonight, a few clouds, lows near 70.
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Saturday morning, waking, rocking, rolling, big rig. Welcome to the weekend. Got a big one, got a lot going on. Big contest happening. And the cars, they're on Big 100.

0: Big 100, DC's classic rock. Saturday morning with the Big Rig, already in the 70s, headed for the 90s again today. We'll probably get another air quality advisory too, just because the air is heavy. Everything is sinking down low, so the pollutants are low. Anybody who has issues with breathing could be dealing with that again today, maybe even tomorrow before we get another front through here that's going to leave us nice. We'll start waking up again with some 50s and 60s on Monday. But the next couple of days, oh yeah, around the DMV, it's going to feel like summer.
1: 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Life goes on. 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

Aerosmith, been there, done that. Our iHeartRadio Music Festival. We still have two more days of trips next week. Get you all for some good times and $1,000 to go along with it, too. Yeah. We'll talk about that about 6:40. Train as we're out the door this morning on Big 100.

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Guaranteed human.

believe it's the 50th anniversary of that song and that album this year? 1976 was a huge year. Not only was it our bicentennial year, which was cool, we celebrate 250 this go around and some more legendary tracks. Formulate, it's Big 100.

0: $1,000 and a free trip to Vegas. Yeah, don't mind if I do. Big 100, our iHeartRadio Music Festival. So far, Weezer, Goo Goo Dolls have been announced. Parents and grandparents are freaking out because we have BTS. That's the K-pop band, the biggest group in the world right now. So everybody's listening because they want to take their kids or their grandkids to be the superstar. Here's the thing. We start again Monday morning. Now, I'm going to be on vacation this week. So whoever's filling in with me will have that first Vegas keyword just after 9 on Big 100.
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was just browsing through the Billboard Top 100 albums, and Nickelback's First still sits in the top 100 albums after hundreds of weeks on the chart. Like, yeah. There's a lot of others in there, too. Nirvana's Nevermind is up to, like, 780-some-odd weeks. Journey's at 900, I think, and 12. It's Rockstar. It's Big 100. I'm through.

the Oz man, as we wait for what this whole Avatar is going to look like. We're supposed to see some online videos that kind of demonstrate the power of it. Half the fans are happy. The other half think it's a terrible idea. It's not going to be performing concerts or anything like that. It's more of a Q&A. It's big 100.

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0: It looks like Paul McCartney's new album is going to come out on top in number one on the Billboard Top 200 album chart this week. It's big 100. It's tough because Michael Jackson, if you don't know this, has been dominating the top 10 since the Michael movie came out back in April. Yeah, it's June. And Thriller, Michael's greatest hits, they're all still in the top 10 on the Billboard album chart right now. It's insane. And, you know, Thriller had been one of those albums that was always in the top five longest on the Billboard album chart. Okay, well, now it's racking up so many weeks. It is now extending its run because that was the one at the top. AC/DC's Back in Black had been gaining on it. Not anymore. Michael's, I think, added now another 7 or 8 weeks at least, and it doesn't show any signs of slowing down at all.
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Boston's here, Big Rig, talking about that summer of 76 and 77. Those were great years, man. Rock was really coming on strong. FM radio was introducing a lot of different formats. There was a country rock hybrid for a minute featuring bands like Skinner, the Eagles, with some country stars, which is pretty wild back then. It's Big 100.

Sir Elton as we roll through the weekend, getting ready for the John Clay Wolf Show coming up at 8 o'clock this morning. Big Rig and DC's classic rock hums right along. It's Tiny Dancer. It's Big 100.

0: I'll see you back here 11 after the John Clay Wolf Show. Journey gets us reloaded as we get ready for that tour to continue now through November. They've been starting to upload more and more videos. So if you didn't get to see the tour, I would be checking out their YouTube page and some of their socials. They are really going all out, man. So even if there is some bad things happening behind the scenes, lots of turmoil, you never know it from the shows. They are just absolutely crushing it. We'll take you back to Separate Ways. Blondie in there, too, before we get John Clay Wolf Show. 8 this morning. Big 100.
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1: And live from the United States, it's Saturday morning. It's the John Clay Wolf Show, starring John Clay Wolf with J.D. Ryan, Michael Turley, and Bobby Brown, and featuring DJ Pre-K, Keith Richards, Rush Limbaugh, and Satan, the Prince of Darkness. And now, your host, John Clay Wolf.
2: Rush Limbaugh. Speaking of, I'm glad you joined us this morning. Can you give us a catch-up? Not past the catch-up. Can you catch me up on the Strait of Hormuz?
3: Over in Iran?
2: Yes.
3: Like, I've known, last 20 years or so, and I blame Christiane Amanpour, the CNN foreign affairs correspondent. A lot of folks are pronouncing the name of the country Iran. Which is fine, and I understand it's correct, but doesn't it feel better when you just say Iran? Strait of Hormuz, Iran.
4: Iran.
3: That's where the shipping comes and goes with 3/4 of the world's petroleum.
4: Correct.
3: Output. Yep. Correct?
4: Right.
3: They make a lot of oil over there.
2: They do over there, but that passes through. Yes.
3: I was talking to one of my favorite statesmen.
2: Yeah.
3: And I'm glad he's here in heaven with us, Richard Milhouse Nixon.
4: Wow.
3: The other day, plays the mean game of backgammon.
2: Does he really?
3: My God, man.
4: You wouldn't think it.
3: You wouldn't think you could lose a game of backgammon in 3.5 minutes.
4: You wouldn't think.
3: Pa, pa, pa, pa, ta, ta, ta.
4: Done.
3: He's good on those dice.
4: Gotcha.
3: He's great with those dice.
4: Yeah.
3: He told me. El Rushbo. Strait of Hormuz will be open.
4: Really?
3: By noon. Mark my words, folks. You heard it here first.
4: Okay.
3: Noon on Tuesday.
4: Oh. This Tuesday. Coming Tuesday.
3: He didn't say this coming Tuesday.
4: Gotcha.
3: Look.
4: What?
3: I trust Dickie.
4: Well, sure.
3: When he says.
4: Yeah.
3: Not as tricky as he used to be. But he says Tuesday at noon.
4: Right.
3: I believe he means Tuesday at noon.
4: All right.
3: But I'd be looking this week. In fact, you can place bets on that kind of thing.
5: Oh, yeah, you can. Polymarket.
4: What?
5: Yes.
3: Poly what?
5: Polymarket, yeah.
3: Oh, is that right?
5: Yeah.
3: Wow. I used to take a train to the seedy side of town, find a pool hall, and they'll bet with you on anything.
5: Yeah,
3: what's it called again?
5: I'll
3: have to ask Dick about that.
5: Yeah.
3: That sounds like a great idea. Hmm.
2: Thank you, Rush. I don't know what he said. I asked him for an update. So is it clear?
5: Gave you an update.
4: No. The answer is no.
5: It's okay. Not clear.
3: I think he said it would be clear on Tuesday at noon.
4: No.
5: But not which
4: Trump
5: Tuesday.
4: Trump is demanding unrestricted shipping, and Iran's going, nah.
3: Oh, did they really?
5: I'm just kicking the can down the...
4: Yeah, they're going, nah.
3: Yeah.
4: Okay, we absolutely positively agree with you. Wait a minute. Nah.
3: Wow.
2: He keeps... I don't want to go to World War.
4: Right.
2: But he keeps making these deadlines, and they keep calling his bluff.
4: Of course.
2: So what's going to happen?
4: It's just...
3: Get Rush back in here.
4: God, who only knows? I mean...
2: Rush, what's going to happen?
3: I got... Am I still on?
4: You're on. You're on.
3: Oh, great. Excuse me.
4: Okay.
3: I just got back from the bathroom.
4: That was quick.
3: Well, I've got to, everything in heaven's great.
4: Okay.
3: Bathroom's not so good.
4: Bathrooms are bad?
3: Not so good.
5: Pointing the question.
4: Wow.
3: Rush, but I'm on vacation.
2: Rush, what's going to happen?
3: With what?
4: He was in the bathroom when you asked.
2: With all the bluffs and all the deadlines with Trump telling Iran.
3: Oh, the Iran thing.
2: Yes.
3: I think, if you ask me... This is just a prediction. I've done this before, and sometimes I'm pretty good.
4: Okay.
3: You'll look back at my storied career.
4: How about
3: Excellence in Broadcasting Network.
4: Get to the
3: look at the golden microphone.
4: Hey, what happened?
3: For Christ's sakes.
4: What's going to happen?
3: I think Elon Musk is going to get involved.
5: Oh. Okay.
4: All right.
3: I really do. Because one thing he hasn't mastered yet. Sailing the seas.
2: Thank you, Rush Limbaugh.
3: I picture a big boat.
2: Somebody get a cane and get him out of here.
4: Yes,
3: full of robots. We're going to let them fight the war for us.
2: All right. So you want to think about somebody getting involved from the outside into sports.
3: Monday at 9 p.m.
5: Thanks, Rush.
3: That's what Nixon told me.
4: All right.
2: I want to cover this Texas Tech.
5: Oh, yeah.
2: Texas thing.
4: Texas Tech quarterback Brendan Sorsby is currently facing NCAA ineligibility after being investigated for, what did I say, something wrong?
2: Yes.
4: What did I say?
2: It's fine. You're not a football guy.
4: No, everybody
2: you're just
4: knows
2: reading
4: that.
2: A story that is not nearly as interesting as the story that popped up yesterday
3: with
2: Cody Campbell.
3: You don't screw these guys, JD. You're doing fine. Ineligibility.
4: I said that.
3: Ineligibility. Seven syllables, John.
4: I'm not reading anything.
3: Perfectly.
4: I'm communicating with the listeners through the magic of radio. So after being investigated for placing thousands of sports bets, so this is not what you want to talk about?
2: Yeah. No, you're good. Go ahead. We'll get to mine in a minute.
4: Okay, thousands of sports bets, including bets he made while he was on the team there at Indiana. He got in trouble for that. Yeah, here's cut number three.
6: He was the big money transfer for Texas Tech football this offseason. Transferred right after the season ended, before the national championship game had even been played. It was known he was going to be this big money NIL pickup for Texas Tech to take over as their quarterback. And it has kind of all gone sideways ever since.
7: Right, because the NCAA has obviously drawn a line around DraftKings and FanDuel specifically to make sure that those entities aren't involved.
4: Yes.
7: But in regards to Sorsby, again, this is a kid who entered a residential treatment program. He's done what you would expect from someone that has a gambling addiction to try and clean things up, and he's trying to patch his image to some degree. The question is, he's got a contract, technically, with Texas Tech. NIL deal, $5 million to be the guy at Texas Tech. But there's so many hurdles that he has to clear to even get back on the field, whether it's the NCAA or the NFL.
2: Well, the first hurdle he has to clear is Texas Tech versus University of Texas September 2nd, if that deal goes down. What do you think the odds are? See, here's what happened, JD.
4: Okay.
2: Yesterday. Steve Sarkisian, how you pronounce it, he mentioned that they're better than Texas Tech. Right?
5: No, he said they have a soft schedule.
2: Right.
5: That's what he said.
4: Well, that's what you do. You trash talk.
2: I understand, but they're not in the same conference anymore. So Texas Tech gets on the air on what's his name's show? Who's the big sports guy right now?
5: Talking about Pat McAfee.
2: Pat McAfee's show.
4: Ah,
2: and it's Cody Campbell, who I know not great friends, but I know him decent. Mm-hmm. And he gets on, he's a big donor of Tech. And he says that we have balls and they are steers.
4: Oh.
2: And here we go. I will personally do the buyout contracts for our first week because both Texas and Texas Tech, both UT and Texas Tech, are playing easy games the first game of the year.
4: Sure.
2: So if they cancel those games, they have to pay a fee to those schools for the cancellation. And he said, I will pay the buyout contracts for you and us for our first scheduled games to play you, Texas. He called them out, said, let's scrub our schedule. Let's clear our games for the first game of the year. Okay. I'll pay the fee for both of us to cancel those games, and I'll take your ass on.
4: Wow.
5: But it has to be at either Tech or a neutral site. That was their stipulation.
2: AT&T would be awesome. It would be so full.
5: Yeah.
4: Why can't they play it in Austin?
5: It's because that's not how it works. Because he's the one that's paying the money. He wants it at Tech.
2: Yeah.
4: No home.
3: That's pretty nut-filled offer there.
2: No steer innuendo.
4: Right.
2: He said, we are bulls, y'all are steers.
5: I mean, Texas kind of has to take the offer.
2: He left them no out. Yeah. Not only will I pay our buyout clause for Abilene Christian, whoever we're playing, I'll pay your buyout clause.
4: That's ballsy, man.
2: Man, that's ballsy.
4: That's way ballsy.
5: But is he going to have a quarterback? Is Tech going to have a quarterback to play them?
4: There's a question.
5: He's got all this online, and he must feel real confident that the courts are going to say, you know what, yeah, he can play, because I don't know, you bet $90,000 and you have a gambling addiction and betting on teams that you play on, and they're going to let you play?
4: Woof.
5: that's a you're opening up a can of worms. You let them do that.
3: Would that be a first time for the NCAA if he does back on?
5: Yeah, no, they've been trying to take a hard line on this, and for them to go ahead and let him do this, I would be surprised. But you know what? Money talks. If you got good lawyers and stuff like that,
3: what you know, Pete Rose, you know, sets the standard for this in professional sports, and the NCAA, I mean, has got a line. This is a line they've never crossed for a college athlete.
5: Correct. I mean, I know he's saying that he's recovering and all that, but if you're going to be playing a college sport and you don't think you're going to be tempted again, I mean, come on.
4: It's like working in a bar.
5: Yeah.
4: As an alcoholic.
5: As an alcoholic, JD, do you go to a bar?
4: I don't. I don't. Certainly wouldn't work there.
5: Yeah, so yeah, he's going to be working in a sport in that a he gambles on? Yeah, no.
4: Yeah.
5: No, I don't think so. I would be shocked. But so, I would love to see Texas play Texas Tech. That'd be great.
2: It would be great. Is the lightning round up next?
3: It is.
5: Yes, it is.
2: Dial a deal. 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
8: The Nationals route the Diamondbacks in their series opener. Luis Garcia Jr., a pair of home runs. 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

0: deal. All the chinks in the armor were there to be seen and shared. But people were on that same journey that I was on and grew up with us and around us, and now a next generation are. But ultimately, the messages were ones of optimism. We always believed that the cup was half full, not half empty.
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0: bid these cars real quick for you guys all over the country for give on behalf. All the bids are good at GiveMeTheVIN.com. Bobby in Florida. Hey, Bobby.
1: Hey, hey.
0: 06 Magnum SRT8. So that's the little wagon, right?
1: Yeah, I wouldn't call it little, but yeah, it's a wagon.
0: It's 95,000 miles. Mopar cat-back exhaust. Debating whether to keep it or trade it. I think it's a 10 grand rig with 90 on it. What do you think?
1: I'm on a trade, for 10 probably is pretty fair.
0: I don't.
1: What do you think it'd fall in the private market?
0: I trade for... You know, all these car dealers, the average retail profit in a car dealership on the front end is like $1,200. Now, they ask big prices, but, you know, that's the NADA figure. The average retail profit for a used car dealer nationwide is $1,200.
1: Yeah.
0: On the front end. Now, they also can hold on the trade-in, and they also can make on the warranty, and they also can make on the financing, where they, you know, the bank gives them a buy rate of 8%, and they sell it to you for 10. Then they make 50% of the point spread on that loan. So that's how car dealers make their money, is all those different components.
1: Okay.
0: All right. So if you want to sell it without all the BS that I just explained, go to GiveMeTheVIN.com. I'll give you $10,000. David.
2: Yes.
0: Are you Jewish?
2: No, I am not.
0: You're so tight, you bought the cheap Corvette. That's why I asked. 23, the LT1.
2: Yeah, when I bought it, I had to order it and get the accessories. I had just to wait on it.
0: Oh, you had to take what you could get. I understand. 23, what color is it?
2: It is the ceramic gray metallic.
0: What is that in English?
2: Just a light kind of gray that... very, very shiny.
0: Like high yellow gray. 23, 1LT, Z51. You sure it's a Z51?
2: Yes.
0: Okay.
2: Absolutely.
0: I think it's 62,000.
2: Okay.
0: You know,
2: would you split the difference with me? About 63 and a half, maybe?
0: I just don't think I'd make any money. I think I'm giving the bring money, hoping that I squeak out a bit of profit. What was the sticker on this car?
2: With the Z51, it was 76, I believe, ish.
0: Okay. God, they've come down a lot. But it's still really good if you think about it. I mean...
2: Yeah, I bought it just as a play car, and my daughter just applied to all dental schools in Texas, so I'm trying to put a little money back.
0: Mm-hmm. Why is it your responsibility to pay for that? Are you still married to your mother?
2: She'll take care of me in my old age.
0: That's true.
2: No, I am not, but... I'm looking forward to somebody to take care of me when I'm old.
0: What about her mother? Does she have money? Can she pay for dental school and you keep the Corvette?
2: I like that idea.
0: I like it, too. Let's get her on the phone right now. How long have you all been divorced?
2: We've been divorced for almost 3 years.
0: Yeah, that's pretty fresh still. Why don't you get your father to handle it? Why don't you call your father? You know, your father's got money. He can handle it. What about you, baby? You
2: exactly,
0: got some money,
2: exactly.
0: Too. Why don't you handle it for a change? You're the one that had to go cheat and leave. Why don't you pay for something?

0: something. I'm done paying for them this damn thing.
1: Jesus, man, you are in my mind. That's my thoughts exactly.
0: All right. Well, I'll tell you where we're not agreeing is your car's worth 62 and you want 63 and a half, but I will give 62 and I'll write a check and we'll get some good teeth on your daughter and she can take care of you. So if you want to sell it, go to givemethevin.com, okay?
1: All right. I appreciate it, John. Have a good day.
0: See you. Bye. My name is John Clay Wolf. 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
1: To a new federal study, drinking just one alcoholic beverage a day could raise health risks. So make sure to have at least two.

0: our 20 years on the radio. And when I had Washabaugh on as the nooner, you know, he wanted to be a radio guy. So I gave him his chance in radio, which he was good. He was funny.
1: Great voice.
0: It was hard to get him to be the person on air that he wasn't off air. That's always a problem.
2: Very, very common.
0: Great, funny people off air. You get them on air and they tighten up.
2: They freeze. Yeah.
0: So he got me. I got him that job. But it made me think. When we were in high school, you know, what do you need in high school? You need money, right?
1: Right.
0: And his grandfather, no, his stepdad worked at a morgue. Okay. And he got us jobs at a morgue.
1: Oh, God, dude.
0: What?
1: Really? Doing what?
0: Removing guts and putting them in trash bags and putting them back in the body.
1: Hey. Oh, my Lord.
0: You never paid really good.
1: I bet it did.
0: Unfortunately, I never got the opportunity to start.
1: Why?
0: Because my dad stopped it. He said, there's no way in hell you're doing this, dude. Do you know what kind of mental scarring this could be?
1: Yeah.
0: I'm like, but Dad, they're paying us $50 an hour. He said, yeah, maybe it wasn't that much, but it was a lot. And he was like, yeah, whatever.
1: No.
0: He absolutely. He's like, and then, of course, who the hell brought you this idea?
1: Right.
0: Washabaugh. He's like, yeah, that sounds that about right. It. He said, you don't need to be hanging out with Washabaugh for a while.
1: That's great. Never told that story.
0: Yeah. Dad. Oh, hey, Tommy, throw that picture up of my dad. I got him. I forgot. He can't move that quick. You got to have him loaded and ready. I'm sorry. Mm-hmm. Tommy, you got it? Knock on the window if you got, or let me know if you got it. Anyway, I've got my dad's tombstone set finally out here.
3: Oh, God, yeah. It's been like, what was it, 2019?
0: Right
3: or something?
0: There
3: it is, yeah.
0: Yep.
3: Nice.
0: Yep. It's down there by the shooting range. Where's that other picture? It kind of shows the background more.
3: Oh, yep. It is right there by the shooting range.
2: Yeah, by the shooting range.
0: Yeah, you sit there and shoot targets and talk to dad and.
1: Easy.
0: Oh, my God.
1: Yeah. Yeah.
0: Smartest? Yeah. Why do you think I get it?
1: I mean,
0: and my grandpa, too.
1: Apple. Always got a kick out of your dad.
0: Yeah, he's got a personality.
1: Fun to hang with.
0: He was always had stories, always. Yep, he was, I mean.
1: Yep.
0: Yep. he was a good time.
1: Well, this is beautiful. That's very respectful.
0: Yeah. Got the tombstone set out here.
3: Now, is he buried there?
0: Yep.
3: So, wow. Okay.
0: So does that make me a resident?
3: I think so. You have to, don't you? Isn't that part of it, right?
0: Yeah, I guess so.
3: Yeah.
0: You come to this town, you're coming from, you need to go home to the city. Let me explain something to you. There's a little more here than what you understand.
1: Right.
0: There was a lady, there's a lady, I won't get into it. But yeah, there's a neighbor that has a place that they've got a cemetery on the place. And we were talking about doing a deal, and I said, I'll give you a lifetime easement to the cemetery, because I'm probably going to be buried up there, too.
1: Oh.
0: Yeah.
1: Okay. Now that we know that.
0: Yeah. Anyway, 800-800-7234, 800-800-RADIO. What's in the news, boss?
1: Oh, yeah. Oh, let's see here. The news. Well, we do have a letter, by the way.
3: Oh, yeah. This is the letter.
1: Real quick, yeah.
3: Is it a Dear John one?
1: It's kind of, sort of. Comes from Casey Morgan in Waxahachie. Casey is getting married. Casey is getting married June 27th.
3: Ruh-roh.
1: Yeah.
0: That's the day of our 20th anniversary and last terrestrial show.
1: We listen to the show every week. We listen to it all week.
0: Gas Monkey Ice House, June 27th.
1: We listen to the podcast. We know most of your stories by heart. Y'all have announced your last show is going to be our wedding day. We're a little bit bummed. Our wedding was going to be at 10:30 in the morning, but we have moved it till 2 o'clock in the afternoon. We don't want to miss the end of the show.
0: Wow.
1: They moved their wedding.
0: Where do they live? Do you know?
1: Yeah, Waxahachie.
0: Waxahachie, Texas.
1: Casey Morgan.
0: So we are playing the Waxahachie Indians in 1989, and it is down to the wire. And both benches clear out. Big fight. Bad call from the refs. They had to police escort the refs out of the game. Coach hit me. I didn't hit. I don't remember. But like the players and the coaches started
1: got swinging. Involved.
0: It was wild, dude. It was what Texas football is all about. Every time I hear the word Waxahachie, I think about that moment. Speaking of jail, it's time for Johnny Cash. Come over here. Come over here. Sit down, Johnny. I know you're the ghost of Johnny Cash. Come take the mic, sir.
4: Hello, I'm Johnny Cash. John, this week's mail from jail entry reads, "Hello, John Clay Wolf. I'm at a federal U.S. penitentiary. I'm also a career used car salesman, John. As a felon, I can't work at a corporate-owned dealership."
0: Don't tell me this goes along with this whole topic today. It sounds, the setup sounds just like it.
4: "I am a hustling car guru, though. I wanted to write so that I could tell my wife, Cindy, that I love her and I miss her. Bro, I was ripped right out of my wife's arms by the feds. I got 30 years for 47 kilos of ghost dope. Really, it's 47 kilos of meth.
3: There it is.
4: That I did.
0: No way. No way. Surprise, surprise, surprise. Sorry, Johnny.
4: That I did not have. But back to my wife. Good Lord, she's my world. She's my poison, too. The woman's stupid beautiful. And she's 4 years older than I am. Even today, she's 4 years older than I am. I was only 30 at that time, but that woman was on her stuff. I could never catch her. And I broke bones trying. Literally. Some nights I'd sneak around with tools like the spies use in movies. Night vision. Rangefinders. The Whisperers. She found that one, and I never got it back. LOL. That woman's a gangster. Also, at the scene of the crime, she came down the side road on the highway, and I jumped headfirst in the window of our car with handcuffs on. She didn't want her man gone. Please give her a shout out, and I love her, and tell her she better not cheat on me.
3: What?
4: Your friend James Lashley, USP Coleman 2, Federal Correctional Complex, Coleman, Florida."
0: He gave her a phone number. Did she not answer?
1: She didn't answer, and he's texted her as well.
0: And she didn't answer?
1: No.
0: Okay.
4: Well, if he or she comes up with some more mail from jail, either of them can send it on down the line to us here. You see what I did?
1: I see what you did.
4: The address is P.O. Box 471517. That is in Fort Worth, Texas. The zip code is 76147.
0: Hey, bro. Let's grab her. Hey there. Are you the wife of the prisoner that wrote us?
5: I am.
0: Did you hear his letter?
5: I did not.
0: Oh. Well, can you, Johnny Cash, can you read through it real quick? Maybe paraphrase a little bit?
4: My wife, Cindy, good Lord, she's my world, but she's my poison, too. That woman is stupid beautiful and 4 years older than me. Even today, she's 4 years older than I am. I was only 30 at the time, but that woman was on her stuff. I could never catch her. I broke bones trying, literally. Some nights I would sneak around with tools like the spies used in movies. Night vision, rangefinders. The Whisperer. She found that one. I never got it back. LOL. That woman's a gangster. Also, at the scene of the crime, she came down the side road on the highway, and I jumped headfirst in the window of our car with handcuffs on. She didn't want her man gone. Give her a shout out that I love her and tell her she better not cheat on me. James Lashley.
0: Are you crying or laughing?
5: I'm laughing.
0: Are y'all still married?
5: We're not officially married, but we've been together for a long, long time.
0: How long has you been in the can?
5: Since 2017.
0: When's he get out?
5: Well, he got a lot of time. I think it was like, but he's going to hopefully get out soon. He got like 23 years.
0: You know, Joe Exotic calls in a lot to the radio show, and he keeps telling us, you remember the Tiger King? He's going to get out any minute now. He got 23 years. What did he do?
5: It was drug-related.
0: What kind of drugs?
5: Well, see, the deal with that is they tried to say that, well, they asked him a series of questions, and they just added up what they thought that he was doing in an amount that he had.
0: But what kind of drugs?
5: So not true. I think it was methamphetamine.
0: Get out of here. No way.
1: No way.
0: We were just talking about that on the show earlier. Well, I hope you enjoyed the love letter from your husband on national radio today. And that you... Do you still like him?
5: Do what?
0: Do you still like him? Do you want him back when he gets out?
5: Yes, we're gonna have to work on some things, but yes, I do.
0: What kind of things? I've got 30 seconds. What kind of things are you gonna work on when he gets out? Just interested.
5: Just making sure that he's not that spy kind of person anymore, or the one that's controlling, or like gets binoculars out looking down the road, making sure you're not talking to the postman or something like that, you know? Oh. Yeah. Can't deal with that, but I do love him.
0: All right. Thank you, Cindy. We'll be right back. Doesn't know the fuel supply.

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3: West Coast listeners, June 20, Jordan Event Center, Santa Ana, California. I'm going to do our 20-year celebration of the show there that morning. And then Corolla's going to come in at the end, Adam. And we're going to screen the... speaking of old radio, K-Rock.
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3: Jimmy Kimmel.
5: Yep.
3: They did a documentary.
6: Oh, about K-Rock?
3: Yeah.
6: Oh, I would love to see that.
3: And we're going
6: to
3: screen it publicly, I think the first time there, after the show.
5: Awesome. God, I really want to see that.
3: June 20, Jordan Event Center. And I'll put that, go to our Facebook page, John Clay Wolf Show, and I'll make sure you keep me dated. And then June 27th will be our final terrestrial broadcast, and it will be at Gas Monkey Ice House in Dallas. And I'm going to have the F6 there, the Ferrari.
6: Ooh, really?
3: Yeah. First time public show off.
6: Yeah.
5: Video is awesome.
3: Mike in Illinois, you got a 55 Chevy truck broken at 47,000 mile driver quality, two-wheel drive cameo bed. Is it long bed or short bed?
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3: What motor?
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3: How nice on a scale of 1 to 10?
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3: Menards, who's that?
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3: Okay.
7: All of it.
3: Go to, put this one in gmtvgarage.com also, or gmtvcc. Don't put it in the regular.
7: Try to enter it in the regular.
3: That's
7: site
3: fine.
7: It wouldn't take it.
3: Why?
7: Too short of a VIN.
3: Yeah. On those ones. Just go to gmtvcc, which is Give Me the VIN Classic Collector. gmtvcc.com. Load that thing up. Let me take a look. Thank
7: couldn't
3: you.
7: Remember it. That's
3: thank
7: the one.
3: Thank
7: all right.
3: Yep.
7: GM.
3: Illinois.
7: Gotcha,
3: Illinois.
7: Thanks.
3: I mean, he's in Illinois.
6: Menards is a grocery store. So he's saying just going to the grocery store type of.
3: Is Menards an Illinois grocery store?
6: Yeah.
3: How do you know this? Did you look it up?
6: I remember it. No, I just, when he said it, I was like, I think that's a.
3: How is your road rage training going?
6: My road rage training's fine.
3: I thought you had to do some training.
6: No, there's no training. It's more self. Awareness, yeah, than anything else.
5: Not anger management or something.
6: My own anger management, okay. Yeah. No, there's no...
3: Where did you learn this craft?
6: Oh, the Northeast, for sure. My dad.
3: Was he a road rager?
6: Oh, yeah. But it's natural, Northeast. I mean, everybody's yelling at everybody, so you just think it's part of the deal.
3: You know, when I was... my stepdad, Wall Street dude, I'd be down in Manhattan with him, and... they start that yelling, and I'm from Texas, small town Texas, and it's throwdown time. And so I'm like, all bowed up. I was 18 years old, so it's time to fight.
5: Come
3: right?
5: on.
3: And he's like, no. I'm like, what do you mean? You don't talk to each other like that. I mean, that's fighting words.
5: Mm-hmm.
3: He's like, no, we never hit each other.
6: Yeah.
3: I'm like, what?
6: Why?
3: What's the point?
6: I'll never forget when we went to New York a couple of years ago. My wife's never driven there in New York. I was like, you're going to drive. You're going to do this. Just, you know, hold on.
5: Calm,
6: just you'll be okay.
5: Calm. Breath.
6: So she's the nicest lady in the world.
5: She's
6: so sweet, right?
5: So sweet, yeah.
6: And she's driving. So you got to be aggressive, though. So when you're getting in the lanes, you just go. I'm yelling at her, just go.
3: Right.
6: And she starts MFing this person, MFing that. I was like, wow.
3: What? This is crazy. She caught on quick?
6: Oh, yeah. You just get into that vibe right away.
3: Transformers. Huh, were you proud? Was it a proud moment?
6: Oh, yeah. We were recording it, too. Somewhere there's a recording of this.
3: Oh, gosh. Oh, ask her to send that right now.
6: Yeah,
3: now,
6: no,
3: Baba will have to edit that, it sounds like, if she's MFing.
6: Oh, yeah. No. She would not like to see that on that.
3: Well, can we just hear it? That'd be entertaining.
6: No.
3: Was your son in the car?
6: Yeah, he was the one who was recording it. So.
3: And is that... Now, you said there was a moment with the kid in the car that kind of woke you up. Like, I can't.
6: Oh, that was where I almost ran over some motorcycles because they were blocking the entry.
3: Yeah.
6: And I was like, I'm trying to get onto the highway. And
5: okay.
6: Apparently, these bikers feel like they own the road.
5: They are.
6: And they just block and stop me. Like, ooh. You can't go any further.
5: Were they doing it on purpose or just accidentally there?
6: No, they were doing it on purpose because they had to have their crew
5: sure.
6: t- take over the highway. Mm-hmm. And I'm like, I'm just driving here. What the hell's the deal? And then I was saying a lot more than that. Just MF and M. And I'm nudging up, and I was almost about to bump the bike. And I was like, I looked over to my right, and my son's there. I was like, I can't do this because this could get really bad. Yeah. Real bad. That was the moment. I was like, I'm going to remember this time because I don't want to ever happen to get
3: son,
6: to that
3: son, you ever
6: point.
3: Killed a Hell's Angels before?
6: Yeah,
3: watch this.
6: Yeah. No. Yeah, because that's a lot of what's going through my head. It's like, if I do this and I run them over, and then, oh, yeah.
5: No.
3: My dad was terribly short-fused. Terribly short-fused.
6: I can see that.
3: But he would throw.
6: Yeah,
3: he would throw.
5: It was
3: sure.
5: more than just words. Yeah. He would pull the car over.
4: Really?
3: He kept a pick handle in the back of his car, in the back seat of his Cadillac.
5: A pick handle?
3: Mm-hmm.
5: Damn.
3: You know what a pick is?
5: Yes.
3: You know what a pick handle is?
5: Yes, I do.
6: Damn.
5: You know those,
3: I saw him come out of that, grab for that thing one time and come over and slap it across. Some guy was following him.
5: Oh, God.
3: And he whipped around in the alley and cracked it across his windshield. And that guy drove off. Quit following him.
5: But we don't recommend that because you never know who's, these days, who's going to have a gun. I've told Kim before. Calm down.
3: Did they not have guns back then?
5: Yeah, but they didn't. People didn't carry them and shoot them as quickly as they do today, period. Mm. You don't hear the road rage ending up in gun.
4: Even today, a lot of people just forget and leave their 45 at home. You know?
5: Who are these people?
4: That guy, apparently.
5: It ain't me.
4: Hit my car with a pick handle.
5: Yeah.
4: Shy. Come on.
5: Would you? Okay.
4: Come on, brother.
5: We don't recommend any of this for anybody.
6: No.
5: I bet.
3: What have you got going on?
5: We have a Dear John letter. You want to hear that?
3: Yep.
5: And some of the guys like speech impediments. And some of these folks that have been listening for a very long time, like Speech Impediment Terrence and the Blind Gentleman. Anyway, this one comes from a listener. It's been around, obviously, for a long. This is Dear John. It comes from William Carnegie. And he says, the one thing I've learned over the last 20 years of listening to the John Clay Wolf Show is never shower naked outside with a gay plumber.
4: Wow.
5: I read that. I'm like, dude, how long ago did we start that story?
3: It wasn't that crazy long ago because it was out here.
5: It seems like it's,
3: it was out here. And that was within the past 3 years.
5: 3 years.
3: Yeah, so I remember it like it was yesterday.
5: There I was.
3: It was like, this morning you heard me riding doing the laps on the dirt track.
5: When I
3: this
5: got
3: morning.
5: Here, I heard.
3: I got up right at sunrise, and off my room, there's a patio with a shower on.
5: Uh-huh.
3: And I'm out here by myself in the country, like in a camp setting. It's like you're camping, is what it feels like.
5: Yeah.
3: And I walk out in my birthday suit.
5: Yeah.
3: And shower on the outdoor patio at sunrise in the middle of the morning.
5: Beautiful.
3: Now, there was a construction project going on across the way that was a garage being built that had a wall in it and a cutout. It's my wife's room. But this little cutout window almost looks like a deer blind.
5: Okay.
3: And I'm in my shower and shampoo and all the stuff.
5: Minding my own business.
3: Thinking God is good and look at the sun rising.
5: Beautiful.
3: And there's a gay plumber. Actually, he was an electrician.
5: Right.
3: Okay. Now, I'm not sure if he was gay. We didn't get to that point.
4: Right.
3: A voyeuristic electrician.
6: Staring at you.
3: That was staring at me through the deer blind window. Was he loping his mule? I don't know.
4: We'll never know.
3: We'll never know. But I do know that when I caught eyes with him, I'm like, what the hell? And then I just kept looking, but he kept looking back. The reason I think he might be of the homosexual nature is he was giving me... He wasn't ducking. He was looking back at me like, you want some of the...
6: He was waiting for you to drop the soap.
5: What you mean,
3: he didn't duck off. He connected like... Are we having a moment? I'm like, no, we are not having a moment.
4: He was clearly more intrigued than embarrassed.
3: You're having a moment, and that moment is you're getting your ass out of here. And I called the supervisor and said, whoever your gay electrician is out here, which one? I said, who's on the job this morning? I was like, well, and I told him the story, dude, and he started laughing. And I started laughing. But I said, this is very awkward. And I wondered if you had another electrician that you could send out at this juncture.
6: So you never saw him again?
3: No.
6: That would have been the awkward part
3: right
6: there.
4: Right.
3: Out of all the jobs you have going on, could you send the gay electrician to another site?
5: Different. Somewhere else. Without an outdoor shower. By the way, you also know there's a lot of cameras out here now. So, you know, there's places up at the gate and other places.
3: Yeah.
5: And your assistant, by the way, checks them from time to time. She says about once a week she catches you outdoors.
3: What?
5: Relieving yourself.
3: That's odd.
5: Yeah, she says that happens.
3: Really?
5: Yeah.
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2: Living in a world where eggs cost more than concert tickets, everybody is an AI expert, and half of the internet is fighting over politics, while the other half is watching videos of raccoons licking their balls. The NBA finals are rolling. College football fans are already arguing about games that haven't happened yet. And someone in America is a guy that just financed an $85,000 pickup truck because he is looking to get better gas mileage. He got 84 months on that financing, by the way. Meanwhile, airlines still hate us. Streaming services want $18 a month to show us commercials. Social media has convinced every teenager they're either a millionaire or a victim. But don't worry, over the next 3 hours, we will solve absolutely none of those problems. We're the only show where you'll ever hear about Ferrari's family drama, bad decisions, and whatever insanity happened this week. Live from where? Walnut Springs, Texas. This is the John Clay Wolf Show. Turley, turn it up. Let's go.

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1: Philadelphia, how the hell are you? Orlando, where have you been? Wake up, you Yankee bastard. Yes, you, North Carolina. Nashville. Dallas, you here? Houston? You've been around a while. Is this our last show? No. Our last show is June 27th. And is it going to be our last show? It's either going to be our last show or our 20th celebration. That will be in Dallas, Texas at Gas Monkey Ice House. I would be a liar if I said I have not been negotiating with the radio companies this week. And we are definitely at an impasse. So, I'd say it's 50-50.
2: Good odds. We've had worse.
3: Never tell me the odds.
1: Never tell me the odds. What have you got, JD?
3: What do we have? What do we have this morning? Well, we have a video. I suppose we have a video for this one. A youth baseball coach, this is crazy, in Oklahoma, is suspended for life after he told his son, who happened to be the pitcher, to throw a pitch full speed into the dugout of the opposing team. They were from Nebraska. And you got to believe it got really crazy after that. Here you have cut number one in the video to go with it. Man, people take baseball way too seriously, Bob.
2: I mean, why would you do that?
3: Why would you do that? Because the dad's crazy?
2: Maybe.
3: Have you ever been to these youth baseball games? They get really, really, they get
1: crazy.
3: This
1: is in Nebraska?
3: This was in Oklahoma.
1: Oh, I thought you said something about Nebraska.
3: Nebraska.
2: It was in Kansas City, Oklahoma versus Nebraska. And the coach is obviously just a mean SOB.
3: Yeah.
2: And he told his son, the pitcher, get one into the dugout. Just give him a fastball. Let's wake those suckers up.
3: God.
2: So he's banned for life. His son is out of the game for 5 years.
3: So that's life.
2: And the entire crowd went just bloody nuts.
3: Yeah.
1: Have you seen that new reality show out of Nebraska with the two gay farmers?
2: No.
3: Was there a punchline coming? Yeah.
1: Well, you were talking about Nebraska. It just reminded me.
4: No.
1: You haven't seen it?
4: No. Huh.
3: Well, you said gay farmers. No, John, we didn't.
1: Crop suckers.
4: Oh, God.
3: You really went that
4: far. Waiting all day for that, huh?
3: Yeah. You stay up last night writing that one?
1: I mean, you set it up.
3: I know.
2: I did see something on HBO about a guy who's a nudist in California, and his neighbors are all harassing him constantly because he works out in his Speedo in the yard every day. He's like, so he went to Florida and found a nudist colony.
3: Well, of course.
2: And they welcomed him in, and he fell in love with this cow, and he bought her shoes and dresses and expensive dinners and dates.
3: Are you making this up?
2: And she ghosted him after about 3 weeks.
1: Has that happened to you before?
2: And he limped on back to California.
3: I got you. Okay.
2: Yeah, it happens to me like twice monthly.
3: I don't think so.
1: What happened to the rich girl you were dating?
2: She flaked. I think she was just playing. I think she was just playing.
1: Like how many dates?
2: Four, five. What a lovely time.
1: Was she living off of her divorce money?
2: I spoke to her recently. Oh, I don't know.
3: Where do you meet somebody like that?
2: I'm not one to pry.
3: Was that an internet deal?
2: Bumble.
3: Bumble. Bumble.
2: Bumble.
3: Bumble. I didn't know what Bumble is.
1: What's Grindr?
3: I'm afraid you...
1: Is that where you'd find crop suckers?
3: No, yes. Why would you ask that? God, if I'd asked that, that's all we'd be talking about. Everybody would have fallen off their chairs.
4: Isn't there a farmer's daughter or something like that?
3: Farmers only.
4: Only, okay.
1: Farmer's daughter, I like...
2: There should be one of those.
1: Does farmer's daughter have those, like a wide stance gal?
3: Yes. It's farmers only.
1: Have you ever dated a wide stance gal, J.D. Rowe?
3: Nope, never have.
2: Really?
1: They're sturdy.
3: Not that I have anything that's wrong with them. I'm just saying in my particular path in life, I've never run into one.
2: Brother Lucky.
3: Yes.
2: Okay.
3: All right.
1: Dory.
3: Today here at the Walnut Springs Roadhouse, we'll find one. This is going to be huge. So much fun. So much fun. All day long. And then, of course, at 12, we have the huge auction. Mopar Meltdown at 12 o'clock. 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If you want to be part of the auction that starts at 12 o'clock, all the cars are there. They're all listed. I found the Volkswagen, by the way. I kind of like that one.
5: Nobody else, see this works.
3: Nobody else
5: it's not working for me.
3: Bidding on it, but I'm thinking there's a cool, really cool VW. I know it's a Mopar meltdown, but there's a Volkswagen on there.
4: There's a lot of cool little cars in there. Lots of vets.
3: Vets,
4: too.
3: Yeah. Cool.
5: Lots of good vets.
4: Yeah.
5: There's a 7,000 mile, like, 99 vet.
4: Really good vets.
5: Yeah, like maybe too good of vets.
4: Yeah.
3: What does that mean?
5: Like, you know, since that's our first auction public thing,
3: uh-huh.
5: putting cars that are that expensive in there is a risk in an absolute auction.
3: Okay.
5: Because.
3: And when you say absolute auction, what does that mean?
5: Everything sells.
3: Everything sells.
2: No reserve.
5: There's no reserve.
3: Okay, you can't say, no, that one's not enough. When it stops, you're sold.
5: It's walking a high wire without a net.
3: Yeah.
5: Complete nudity, full frontal. You're going to make some money on some cars. You're going to lose some money on the cars. But I wouldn't have put that 7,000-mile bet in there if I'd have. I made a mistake.
2: So
5: it's
2: 90,
5: there.
2: 99?
5: Yeah.
2: With 7K.
5: Yeah. 800-800-7234. 800-800.
3: Radio. And come join us today live at the Roadhouse in Walnut Springs, Texas. They call it the Nut as well, Walnut. But we're live in the studio. We even got a car parked right in front of us here in the beautiful.
5: We're actually not in the studio. We're on remote.
3: This is a remote studio.
5: Oh, is that what you said?
3: Because we're set up.
5: Oh.
3: See? Lights, camera.
5: Action.
3: Microphones.
5: It's early, man.
3: It is early.
5: Have you seen the Michael Jackson movie?
3: I have not.
5: Have you seen it, Bob?
2: No.
5: I just keep hearing it's like really good. Now his son, his brother's son, plays him.
3: Plays him, right? That part I saw in the trailer.
5: Right. Yeah. And I think it's Jermaine's son, and I think he's got 8 kids, and they all have their name all starts with a J, so it's Jehiobis or something. But he can dance and sing like Michael pretty good.
2: Jerry, Jehiah, Jingo,
5: Jango,
2: Jermichael,
3: done real well.
5: Jermichael, is that a name?
3: Jermichael,
2: it damn sure ought to be.
5: I think it is a name, Jermichael.
2: Mm-hmm.
5: What? Reverend Charles, come in here and tell me about the names, because I get confused.
2: Mm-hmm. I knew a young man's name of Jermichael.
3: Jermichael.
2: He went down here to the Holly Brashard Middle School.
3: The middle school?
2: The sixth grade.
3: Brashard.
2: Decided he wanted to preach.
3: Oh, my gosh.
2: So he begins to preach.
3: Lord, Lord, Lord.
2: But he lives over here now on the far northwest side, what we call upper downtown Walnut Springs.
3: Upper downtown.
2: And he was exposed to Buddhism. Buddhism. Do you understand?
3: Buddhism,
2: This ain't Cajun cooking. This is another one of the classical religion. Exposed to Buddhism. And they mixed the two.
3: Mixed them.
2: So he's washed in the blood of Jesus.
3: Lord.
2: But it just ain't worried. And it don't mind hurting. And it's very confused. You know, Christianity and Buddhism, that's almost like milk and orange juice.
3: A little bit. You don't mix.
2: You know, they don't mix
3: they
2: too
3: don't
2: good.
3: Mix too well. No.
2: Mm-hmm.
3: Too much.
2: Poor Jermichael. Well, you're a good preacher.
3: Yeah.
2: Preacher. His head's bald, and he gained 190 pounds.
3: Damn.
2: And he sits on the floor with no shoes on.
3: Uh-huh.
2: And eats a little clover leaf.
3: Like a little Buddha.
2: Mm-hmm. Like he looked like Buddha. He looked just like Buddha. He looked like him. He did. You know, now he in the 10th grade now.
3: Oh, just the 10th grade.
2: And he looked like Buddha, and he talked like the Maharishi, who was a friend of the Beatles in the 60s.
3: I remember
2: that. I don't know where he I think his daddy played some old Beatle movie.
6: Yeah. He talked just like this in high voice, and he laughed.
3: I don't know if I want to go to the church.
2: You almost think, and forgive me for the language, you almost think the next thing you're going to say is, I'm Rick James, bitch.
3: Oh, man.
2: You know.
3: Yeah.
2: The way he left.
3: I got you.
6: Charlie Murphy.
2: Charlie Murphy.
6: Charlie Murphy.
2: It ain't cool, and it ain't totally Christian.
3: Totally Christian.
2: But, you know, praise God.
3: Praise God.
5: Jamie, what did he say?
2: Well, I don't know.
3: I have not a clue.
5: Somebody what was that about? He was in the 10th grade 9.
3: He's 190 pounds overweight, looks like Buddha, and he's preaching.
5: And his name's Jermichael?
3: Jermichael.
5: Is he related to Michael Jackson?
2: No.
5: Coming up next is the lightning round.
3: No.
5: Dial a deal. 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We are live. 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We're going to stop for a music break. And a little word from our sponsors.
3: Low, low, low.
5: And maybe Jermichael might do a spot as well. We'll be right back. My name's John Clay Wolf. This is John Clay Wolf Show. Hello.
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3: Greg, this is Dial a Deal, by the way, brought to you by GiveMeTheVin.com. Greg in Vegas, 2002 Saturn wagon with only 114,000 miles. Sounds like a keeper. Greg, could I pay you to keep it?
4: Oh, John, I'm willing to make you a bet.
3: Okay.
4: You seem to be a bet.
3: Yes.
4: What would you think this car is worth? $1,000, maybe?
3: Less.
4: Okay. Why don't we do this? We can put this on your auction.
3: Yeah.
4: Anything under $1,000, you get to keep the full thing.
3: Okay.
4: Anything over $1,000, I get to keep it all.
3: Who's going to pay
4: Have you seen this?
3: Who's going to pay the transport?
4: Well, it's the transport. I can run it down to your shop down here in Vegas.
3: Yeah, but then I've got to load it on a car carrier and move it to L.A. So that's $250. So I will make that bet with you. And okay. I think it's a good bet. I like what you're doing here. But we got to figure out that $250, right? So there's $250 a handling.
4: I'll go down
3: there. $750 is 1,000 minus $250. 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
4: Okay.
3: So my sale fee is $800. Here we got two things, gross and net, right? So when I'm offering y'all dollars, it's like real money. And when I sell it for $1,000, I've got the hammer price sold minus a $180 sale fee, minus a transport fee and a cleanup fee. So let's do your $1,000 hammer. 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
4: Okay.
3: All right. Go to GiveMeTheVin.com. Whoever's listening in the buying room, you hear what we're doing. An $850 net, and there's a chance. I think you're right on it. This will be fun. It's a 2002 Saturn station wagon, 114,000 miles, between average and clean, smoker and scratches. So it's just a regular car.
4: This one?
3: Yeah.
4: I have pictures of this.
3: I don't want pictures. We already made a deal. Let's just roll. Let's just roll.
5: This is
3: screw.
5: Nice roll.
3: Donald, and you've got a 97 Trans Am convertible, special order Corvette gears. Are you there?
6: Yep.
3: So yep. I've never heard to it called as Corvette gears, but I have. Is it a WS6 or a Formula?
6: It is not a WS6 or a Formula. It's a Pontiac Trans Am. It's bright red. It's convertible. The guy put Corvette running gear in it. It has a Corvette motor and tranny.
3: Oh, okay. So he flipped it. Oh, so he running gear, not gears. Okay, so he...
6: No, yeah, no. He ordered the car for his wife, brand new, in 97. Late 97.
3: And do you think that Chevrolet built the car with a Corvette motor and a Corvette transmission? Or did he do
6: it? I had it specially ordered and put in there.
3: You know, in my dumb brain, I'm thinking that you're right, but I don't know what this is called. So it's a LT1 in 97. And that was the...
6: Yeah, that's what they say.
3: Yeah. LT1 automatic. It's got 273 gears, if I remember right. So it's an automatic, correct?
6: Yes, it's an automatic. And it has a Posi rear end. I rebuilt the rear ends 8 years ago. Okay. That's a big pumpkin setup.
3: All right. 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Let me get smarter on it. And I see you want $10,000 for it. If the miles are verifiable and the car's great shape, we might have a deal there.
6: Car's in great shape.
3: Thank you. 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We've got to break for a song, and then we'll come right back with more of the John Clay Wolf Show. Thank you.
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1: They're different in Wisconsin, man. Cheeseheads. You seen them on TV, though, hadn't you? Yeah, with those stupid cheese wedge hats. It's stupid. It's a cult, though. You know what? They're serious. You got to die to get out. I love cheese, too, but if I live somewhere that fanatical about it, you know, you can OD. I said, yes, you can. You know what happens when you eat too much cheese? You might not poop for a month. No wonder that football team's called the Packers.
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0: 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The auctioneer's here. It's a crazy setup, actually, because the cars are in Alabama and in Houston, and there's about 10 here. You were talking about Bloody Marys a moment ago.
1: Yes.
0: Did you have one?
1: Spades have been broken on the Bloody Marys, folks.
2: The mix is good.
1: Somebody had the first. Have you had one, Charlie?
2: Yeah.
1: Oh, well.
2: Mix is good.
1: I'm behind. No, I have not.
0: Are you drinking a Bloody Mary?
2: Well, I had to try the mix.
0: All right.
2: Somebody needs to test it, you know?
3: There's got to be a person to do that.
0: Somebody has to stand
1: tall. Turley's got a microscopic talent for balance.
0: Right.
1: And that's what he does. That's all he does.
2: And his balance, yes.
1: Really well. Balance of levels, attitude.
2: Bloody Marys.
1: Projection.
0: My wife confessed to me yesterday that she shares the same gene that you have on the road, on getting mad at people in traffic.
2: Oh, no, road rage.
0: Yeah, she says, I don't do it, you know, in front of people, but, like, it feels good when I'm by myself to start yelling and cussing to myself about people that do stupid things on the road. My grandmother was a lot like this.
1: Okay.
0: Lexie Dell, and she carried a gun.
1: Oh, God.
0: Yep. Drove a Rolls Royce, 38 pistol, talking about those silly-ass women drivers.
1: Is that right?
0: Now, she was a female herself.
4: But if you're hot-blooded, man, you shouldn't carry.
2: No.
0: She did not qualify in the bucket as those dumb-ass, silly-ass women drivers.
1: Wow. Fraternity can be a rare quality in women, I've found. They don't always stick together for just any reason at all. There's always that class of personality.
4: Isn't that true? That's so true.
1: It is. And I'm not knocking them.
4: No. Okay? Not at all.
1: But because they are the smarter sex.
4: Most women right
1: I'm
4: now.
1: I'm a willing victim. I will go quietly.
0: Yeah.
1: I'm just saying.
4: They're listening. They're going,
1: in trouble.
0: Yeah, your mom's a sweet little old lady. Would she get upset at traffic?
1: No. She wouldn't. I mean, she doesn't curse anyway. I've never seen her frustrated, but Dad usually drives, you know, now and then.
0: I see my mother frustrated, but really it was with us. I do remember a couple of times in carpool, her pulling off the interstate, not the service road, not the side road, but the interstate onto the shoulder on our way to school.
1: Oh.
0: To beat ass.
4: To discuss things.
1: I'm going
4: to
1: pull this car over.
0: Yeah.
2: The backhand. Turn around backhand.
1: Yeah. Yeah.
0: That was Dad.
2: Oh.
0: He caught me one time really solid. Really solid. Actually, twice. With the backhand from the front seat.
2: And while all driving at the same time, which
0: correct.
2: Is amazing. Yeah. That's a talent.
0: I mean, if it was a diving contest, like the judges have been holding up nines, eights, and a couple of tens.
1: That's a cute. The elbow's funny. Hit that perfect contact every time.
0: Uh-huh.
1: Yeah. It's a hard deal. With my mom, she never got weird or mad, but dumb things happened to us. We were at the LBJ Library once in Austin, and we wound
0: country
1: up.
0: Country come to town.
1: I swear to God, she just couldn't navigate the parking lot, and we wound up on one of those little side golf cart trails, like a sidewalk.
0: Yep.
1: Way up in there, looking for the next parking lot, hopefully, and they rode up in a golf cart and said, "Ma'am, follow us." Follow us. They took her back to the parking lot. She was like, oh, my God.
0: Same thing happened with my uncle and I in a white Subaru wagon at TCU Stadium.
1: Okay.
0: And he got off kilter, and he's going down one of those little golf cart trails in a white Subaru wagon.
1: God.
0: And he said, what are we doing? I said, all I know is if anybody sees us, they're going to think we're a couple of lesbian trainers. Athletic trainers?
2: Yeah.
0: Because it was the definitely, like, if you were a trainer for the football team, then you would be taking this route in a white Subaru.
1: You can get lost out. I've been lost out there. That was my way home when I lived over on that side of town, and when they'd had parade day.
0: Yeah.
1: Oh, I'm looking for any way home. They're back at Tanglewood.
0: Mm-hmm.
1: Well, it stops at the golf course. You're not getting anywhere past that. And I actually spent a couple of days out there because I couldn't get out.
0: What percentage of players in college softball
5: are lesbians?
3: Hmm.
1: 56.
5: Do you know what? I did ChatGPT on this the other day, and Bobo, that might be the exact answer.
4: God.
5: It was very close. Now, 40%? Understand nine, you know, the conversion, the freshman crowd is a lighter crowd.
1: Yeah.
5: But then sophomore, they start breaking free. And then I did the same on, I think it was about 30 on the softball, because the softball World Series is going on this week.
3: Just finished, actually.
5: Had me thinking about it. Did Texas Tech win?
3: No. We have the audio right here.
5: Hold on. I'm not done with my statistical analysis. What percentage of WNBA players are lesbian?
3: 40%.
5: And it was more like 65. But, you know, they had it came back. Of course, it's chat. AI had to give you too much information. But, it, you know, bi was a qualification.
3: Oh.
5: So if you add the bi and the non-bi
1: together,
5: it was about 73.
3: Oh, damn.
1: I would say 78 overall.
3: But if you take the bi out, is it about 40?
5: Yeah.
3: Okay.
5: No. It was over 50. Damn. But how does ChatGPT know?
3: That's a great question.
5: I mean, how can you be? This is very alleged.
1: You don't want to ask me that.
5: Alleged.
1: Because I think it's very alleged as well. But there's knowledge there. But it's a growth of knowledge, and it doesn't happen immediately.
5: So back to Turley Sports Wiener. Give us an update on the FEMALE Softball College World Series, my good man.
3: Well, we have a repeat.
5: UT?
3: Yeah, UT wins again, back-to-back.
6: Final 4-1.
3: Beat Texas.
5: It was 4-1 on the series?
1: No, 4-1 score in the game.
5: Oh, what was the series, do we know? That's so funny. Hang on, let me pause. You are pretty sportsy. You were a sports reporter.
3: Yeah.
5: You don't even know.
3: No, I know. It was they lost two games. So there's a three-game series.
5: Okay.
3: And they lost two. Texas won both games. So
5: it's only a three-game series?
3: Yeah.
5: Was this the World Series?
3: This is the World Series
5: now,
3: in Oklahoma City.
5: If I'm a FEMALE softball player, I'm a little offended that the series is only three. I think they're more important than that, Mike Turley.
3: But college, that's what they do for baseball, men too, is three-game series.
5: It's not enough. We need to pick that.
3: Well,
5: when you get to the final, it's got to be five. I mean, why does basketball get seven? Why does the World Series get seven in MLB?
3: Professional sports that gets a lot more
5: but
3: viewers.
5: At least five. They've come a long way. They fought for civil rights.
4: Oh, Jesus.
5: They've marched across the country, and they only get three games?
3: Yeah.
5: This is not right.
3: Yeah.
5: This is not right.
3: There's not. I don't know what the viewers were as far as on ESPN or ESPN2. Maybe it was on there.
4: Or three.
3: Because yeah, I don't know if it made it to ESPN. But it's not big.
4: ESPN
3: so.
4: Alt.
5: What if ESPN just handles the final game? Whatever. We're not. Civil rights.
3: Different.
5: The choice. The choice of God. Your life and behavior. And it needs to be settled over five games.
1: I think civil rights is different. There are other qualities of refinement to civil rights.
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1: You may be right.
5: 800. I'm damn sure I'm right. 800-800-RADIO. My name's John Clay Wolf, J.D. Ryan.
4: Hello.
5: Pre-K's back at the studio. Bobo's sitting here on my left. Turley's on my right. Rob, we've got a lot going on here. It's hard to set these deals up on remote. There's a lot of engineering to it. I hope we sound good on your end across the country right now. We'll be right back. My name's John Clay Wolf. 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
1: 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You click join. Put in your email address so you're in our mass email so we can keep you up with what happens in case we go off the air before the end, which I don't think we will.
2: You don't think they'll pull the plug like that?
1: They trust me. Okay. And I've given everybody my scout's honor that I'm not going to do anything stupid. And I'm not. I'm a grown-ass man. Heterosexual. 6'1".
3: Who is Navin Johnson?
1: it's just been... I told him a year ago I was going to quit, and nobody believed me. And then we're coming down to it. You know, it's our 20th anniversary, June 27th, the day we started this.
0: Yes.
1: And we start talking. We're like, what would it take for you to stay? And I threw out a crazy idea, and they came back with about half of my crazy idea.
0: Okay.
1: But there was one station in this crazy idea that I said... It's a deal breaker. It's a deal breaker.
0: One station.
1: It's a deal breaker.
0: There should be no problem.
1: It's a deal breaker. So they came back with more. So we keep going back and forth. So they upped our affiliate clearance to 116 stations.
0: My God.
2: Damn. That's a-
1: Except for the one station.
0: Except for the one. Except for the one you wanted.
1: It's not wanted. Gotta have.
0: Gotta have. Must have.
1: And I finally explained it yesterday. And I'm like, and my mom's up there. And they're like, well, how old's your mom? I'm like, she's dead.
0: Oh.
1: And he said, that's not fair.
0: There you go. You sucked him
1: in. That's not fair. Yeah. I wasn't trying to suck him into it. It's the damn truth. My mother passed away at 58 years old. She's buried in Greenwich, Connecticut.
0: Yes, I understand.
1: And a lot of my life was in that zone. My business idea. That there's so many things in that zone that I need that. I need to get excited to grow into that zone. Mm-hmm. And this station would give me some confidence. And they're not doing it. I said, well, whoever is making the decision on this one station. Anyway, in my frustration, I reached out to another radio network. There's two big radio networks in the U.S. I reached out to another radio network and told them what I was working on with the other radio network. And they don't have as many stations, but they've got great properties in the major markets.
0: Wow.
1: And they came back with a proposal. Mm-hmm. So it would clear us in
0: that market.
1: New York metro.
0: Gotcha.
1: Ooh. And I mean, what's a national show if you don't have a New York affiliate?
0: Right.
1: I mean, come on.
0: Come on.
1: Come on. Come on. Come on. Come on.
0: LA, New York.
1: Right. How do you do Rush Limbaugh? How do you do Casey Kasem if you're not
0: in New York? Hey, come on.
1: Stop it.
0: He was in New York.
1: Right. And I want to go to New York and do a show from there. A couple of them.
0: Sure.
1: So, I mean, yesterday it was all like, you know, right now you got to make decisions. I said, the decision's made. I'm not doing it without that station. I promised myself when I started this.
0: That's my decision.
1: It's a karma thing. Do you not understand? I retired. Actually, part of my retirement announcement was because y'all never would do that. I'm like, okay.
0: I'm done.
1: I'm not going to get done what I wanted to get done. That's fine. But is that is so here's my suggestion to our Wolfpack listeners that we have known and loved for the past 20 years. I've seen you need to go to jwshow.com and hit join. And give us your email address so I can put you on the email thing. And you need to go to JCW Show and open the YouTube stream. There's two channels there. One says live, one says video. You need to subscribe to both of those right now. You need to do that if you're going to keep up with our next move. Because worst case scenario in this negotiation, I'll actually give the announcement probably on the YouTube page.
2: Oh, okay. Yeah.
0: Okay.
1: But, you know, it's and I haven't been dragging y'all through all this because I know Bobo is not good with these situations.
0: No, he doesn't like
1: he's not. I just touched on it this morning. He started getting the shake. Why didn't you tell me? Why didn't you tell me? Why didn't you tell me? Why didn't you tell me? Because I can't think with you in my ear. That's why.
0: What are we going to do?
1: I mean, the answer was we're retiring June 27th on the same day as our 20th anniversary.
0: That's what I heard.
1: And then, it's a very valid point. And the last final terrestrial broadcast will be at Gas Monkey Live in Dallas, Texas.
0: Done.
1: And I'm just going to leave it at that. Because that's probably what's going to happen. Maybe, but see, this other network came back, the other one, and they really did something that really wet my whistle.
0: Sure, the new girlfriend walks by, she's wearing a different perfume, and you're going, wait a minute.
1: They're our affiliate on a couple of markets already.
0: Okay.
1: So, like, I was telling the other one, don't worry about me doing anything stupid on the radio, because I'm probably going with these guys.
0: Sure.
1: And they're carrying the same show, so if I do something stupid on your air, I'd be doing it on theirs.
4: Right.
1: It'd queer all the deals.
0: Not going to do it.
1: Yeah. That'd not going to do it.
4: Foolish.
1: Does that make sense?
2: Yeah.
4: Totally.
1: Do you have any more questions?
4: Completely.
2: No. Just join to know what's going on. Yeah. I've joined because that's what I'm waiting for, too.
1: Yeah.
2: I figure that's the best way to do it.
4: We're all waiting,
0: people
4: too.
0: People keep
4: right?
0: asking me. They'll call up and ask me, and I'm like, dude, you know as much as I know.
1: The poor guy that, like, with the other, with the main, the one that has all the stations, we run Give Me the Vin commercials during the week.
0: Mm-hmm.
1: He's the sales rep on that, has been for a long time. This guy, I mean, I bet he's just chain smoking and drinking. Because his livelihood, it's a big buy of what we do with the commercials.
4: Right. Mm-hmm.
1: And, I mean, his if we leave, he's probably going to find a new line of work, is my guess. Mm-hmm.
2: Take the kid out of private school, probably.
1: Oh, yeah. I don't know.
2: Lifestyle changes, maybe.
1: So it's hard to talk to him, right?
0: Yeah.
1: Because
0: he's nervous.
1: His suggestions are definitely
0: skewed.
1: Not to retire.
2: Yeah. You're great, Johnny. You're at the top right now, Johnny.
1: I get so tired of I'm going to make you famous kid talks.
2: Oh, yeah.
1: Do you have Pink Floyd Have a Cigar? I would like to go out with that song of this segment.
2: Because
1: it is so perfect. If you listen to the lyrics of Pink Floyd. So, but then all these other networks and video people have heard that were retiring, and they are all over me like a cheap suit.
4: I'll bet they are.
1: Oh, my God. Hey, do you have time for a Zoom? You want to Zoom? Anybody want to Zoom? Zoom, Zoom, Zoom. All I want to do is Zoom, Zoom, Zoom, Zoom, and a boom, boom.
4: Oh, by the way, which one's pink?
1: I mean, that's about right.
4: Yeah.
1: I'm like, listen, I'm... Stop it with I'm going to make you famous.
0: Johnny, we've loved you forever. You know, we've loved you forever since the beginning.
1: I sent him our social media deals, like our recap from May.
0: Sure.
1: 15 million views.
0: Yep.
1: I'm like, this is more than I would get with you.
0: Yes.
1: So you're not going to make us famous.
0: Yeah.
4: Yeah, that line of dialogue. Well, it's, I mean, you're dealing, you know, a corporate entity tends to behave that way.
1: Yeah, well, I mean, I understand, but it's where's does Pre-K have a cigar?
2: I think he's got it in the background right now.
1: Do you remember the lyrics? Go ahead. There we go.
4: Yeah.
1: I was in a meeting a couple of days ago, and I mean, it literally turned into this.
4: Really?
1: But thinking of Bob Waterman in Intercom, he was absolutely saying this exact line 17 years ago.
0: God.
1: I mean.
0: Word for word.
1: And then you talk to this.
4: Have a cigar, you're gonna go far.
1: It's so true.
4: You're gonna fly high. You're never gonna die. You're gonna make it if you try. They're gonna love you.
0: Right? That's great.
1: Yeah, but listen to the best line at the end of this.
2: Nope, turn it up.
1: Because this.
4: Oh, okay.
1: The end. Thing.
4: Man, is just fantastic. That is really what I think. Oh, by the way, which one is pink?
1: That's the line. Because they're just selling.
4: Yep. They which don't realize there's pink? No pink in the
1: band. No, bring it down some pre-K. Bring it down some pre-K.
0: Which
1: bring it down
0: one pre-K. Is pink?
1: Which one is pink?
4: Have a cigar. You got to go far. But you don't have to worry about anything, John, because either way, we're with you. And we can always go back to selling guns and dope.
0: We stopped?
1: We did
2: well,
1: not stop.
2: Well, come out the 27th to Gas Monkey Ice House. Is the F6 going to be there too, right?
1: The F6 will
2: first
1: be
2: first public
1: there.
2: Appearance.
1: And the F6, good morning, Austin, Texas. The F6 is in Austin this morning. Sunday, tomorrow. Richard is leading the pack of the Gumball 1. Is it 3,000 or 1,000? Gumball 3,000?
2: 3,000, yeah.
1: The Gumball 3,000 is going like from Miami to Mexico, but they're coming through Austin tomorrow about 4 to 7 o'clock. And he is leading the pack in the F6.
4: Wow.
0: Dude.
1: I have been invited to go.
0: That's going to be cool.
1: And I may decide tonight to go.
2: You should go.
1: It just sounds like a lot of trouble.
2: What do you mean? Like, what trouble?
1: Just a lot of walk. He said there's going to be a lot of waiting, like, for staging and this and that. And
2: you just want to get in and go.
1: Yeah, I'd say I'm 50-50. Do you want to go to my place?
2: To Austin?
1: Yeah.
2: I'll be down at College Station tonight.
1: Why?
2: I got to move the kid to a storage unit.
1: Why can't he move himself? He's a grown-ass man. He's 19 or 20 years old.
2: I have a wife, John.
1: No.
2: And that's
1: we've got to take a position on these young men. This is ridiculous. The whole thing's gotten out of hand.
2: I know. Yes, I agree. But anyway, move him to his storage because then he has another place that he's going to be moving with his frat brothers in like a townhome in August. But there's a in between.
1: Yeah.
2: So I got to move the stuff down there.
1: No, you don't have to move the stuff. Where is the stuff now?
2: At his apartment that he's
1: in College Station?
2: Yeah, College Station.
1: That you're paying for.
2: Correct.
1: Okay. And he needs to move it to a storage for the for a temp?
2: Yeah, for 2 months okay. until
1: so he does, what, how are y'all gonna are you gonna use a truck?
2: Yeah, I gotta actually do that little white transit.
1: Is the only reason you've gotta go is to get the truck down there? So if they had the truck, would you have to go?
2: No, I wouldn't have to then.
1: Okay. Yeah. Then I'll back off a little bit. So he needs the truck.
2: Yeah.
1: But I think he should drive his ass up here, get the truck, go back down.
2: I agree.
1: I'm just tired of these coddled young men. I'm sick of it.
4: I'm with you. Then again, if you can't find a truck in College Station, you're probably not looking for
1: you're
4: a truck.
1: Not looking. This is a good point. 800-800-7234, 800-800-RADIO-MEDIC, John Clay Wolf. We'll see you right back. It's the John Clay Wolf Show, live coast to coast across the country. Good morning, America. Hang tight.

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0: 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He has been our auctioneer, my auctioneer, for Give Me the Vin Wednesdays at Mannheim for 8 years, 9 years?
1: Eight, nine years.
0: And then we grew and grew and grew, and he's our lead auctioneer. And then I had this idea. It's kind of like estate sales is what we're doing. I bought these two big groups of cars, and there's some cheap ones, and there's some junk, and there's this and that, and I didn't want to move them. And I said, hey, you've got this horse online auction thing. Can we flip it and do cars? And he's like, sure. So I grabbed his wife. We went to Houston. She said, Cody said do it, so we'll do it. And then he saw it, and he called and cussed me, and what have you gotten me into?
2: That video, by the way, is great.
0: He was funny on the
2: yes.
0: Yeah. And that's at YouTube, John Clay Will Show. So Cody and his wife went down to Houston and sorted out all these roller Mopars, these old ones. And then it's all really come together pretty quick. And our auction starts today right after the show at noon. It will be live stream on our YouTube channel also. And you can bid and buy at gmtvauctions.com. What's funny is what people really don't understand, Cody, how would they, is what we really do. And then, like, we're selling these $50 cars, some of them. How much was the car that we sold on Wednesday?
1: $1.3 million. Yeah, $1.3 million. We're going to hit all realms of the spectrum this week.
0: Right. Speaking of being on the spectrum. Yeah, we, because Give Me the Vin handles a lot of heavy cars, and we sold one for $1.3 million. Hey, I've been thinking about our relationship and how long we've been doing this. And, you know, you're a talented guy, and talented people get paid good money for good reason. But I'm a talented guy, too. And I was thinking that I could start doing, because I'm kind of a control freak.
1: I would say yes.
0: And I was thinking I could just auction my own lane. Maybe you could go auction one of our other lanes, and I could start auctioneering 20.
1: You could, yes.
0: So
1: could I wouldn't
0: you,
1: recommend it, but
0: could you
1: can.
0: Could you teach me how to auctioneer? How do you teach people how to auctioneer?
1: Like, there's schools that everybody can go to all throughout the country.
0: Angie?
1: She's part of one of them. There's schools all throughout the country, and I mean, it starts as simple as just they start getting you to say tongue twisters and then try to develop you into a chant, and then it morphs into what it ends up into today.
0: Let's start
1: today.
0: Right now.
1: So one is Rubber Baby Buggy Bumper.
0: Rubber Buggy Baby Bumper.
1: Yeah, Rubber Baby Buggy Bumper.
0: Rubber Baby Buggy Bumper.
1: Yeah.
0: Rubber Baby Buggy Bumper. Rubber Baby Baby It Up. Rubber Baby Buggy Bumper. Rubber. Okay. So
1: yeah.
0: What's that supposed to sound like when you do it fast?
1: Rubber Baby Buggy Bumper. Rubber Baby Buggy Bumper. I'll give you another one, though.
0: Okay. That was a little tough for me.
1: Yeah. Tommy Atatimus took two T's, tied them atop of two tall trees.
0: What about Sally Sells Seashells by the
1: Seashore? Yeah, that's a good one.
0: Tommy, I'm never going to remember the... Wait, do the Tommy one fast.
1: Tommy Atatimus took two T's, tied them atop of two tall trees.
0: Oh, God.
1: Yeah.
0: Okay, so I'm not going to be ready to do this next week.
1: No, I would recommend staying in your lane, but you can have a go at it.
0: What is another one that is maybe a little more solid without Tommy involved?
1: Betty bought some butter, but she said this butter's bitter, so she bought a bit of better butter, put it in her bitter batter, made her bitter batter better, so 'tis better Betty bought a bit of better butter.
0: So you sit in front of grown-ass adults, and they're sitting in a room saying this?
1: Yes, it's you've got, yeah, very much so. Yeah.
3: That whole sentence?
1: Yeah, Betty bought some butter, but she said it's butter bitter, so she bought a bit of better butter, put it in her bitter batter, made her bitter batter better, so it's better, Betty bought a bit of better butter. And I haven't done that in probably 10 years, but you do it over and over and over. And that's not the only thing you do in auction school and to learn your auction chant, but, I mean, that's how you start getting.
0: Can you give? Is that your deal? What do you give?
1: Yeah, I mean, it changes all throughout the day, kind of a lot dependent upon kind of what your mood is and what the environment's like.
0: Mm-hmm. What's interesting at, like, Barrett Jackson and Meekum is if you listen between the lines, they have calls that they're, like, the auctioneer in his chant, he'll throw out things that only his people know what's going on. So it's like a two-way communication. And I'll be careful. Don't worry.
2: Don't give the secrets
0: right,
2: out.
0: Right. Because even if you know it, you can't figure it out. I know it, and I can't figure it out. If you're not like, but it's not, but these codes and signals change all the time.
1: communicating with the guys that are closer to the bidders. I mean, that's our goal. That's what a ringman's goal is an extension of the auctioneer, just to be closer to the bidder and be able to communicate with the auctioneer, and that way they can serve the buyer better.
0: They're literally communicating with the guy, the Yip Man.
4: Yip.
0: So in the chant, he's talking to him in Russian to figure out where he's at and what he's doing. You got this guy, yes or no, because I can't go if this is not...
2: When you say can't go, what does that mean?
0: They just want to be very clear with taking bids and make sure that they're real bids so that they don't get screwed up. Is that a good way to put it?
1: Yeah, yeah.
0: So, like, can you give me an example of that?
1: Yeah, I mean, we can sell a car here. They're going to get to watch it all here at noon here in just a little bit. But, yeah, right. I mean...
0: Here's how not ready for this I am. Mm-hmm. So, like, you want to redo the $1.3 million that we did on Wednesday? We started at $1 million, and we went to $1.3 million. Did we go in 100 grand licks?
1: No, because the system we were using normally in a normal setting, yes, we would go in bigger figures, but the simulcast setting we were using Wednesday only allows $5,000 increments as the largest increment.
0: Oh, it doesn't have tens?
1: No, sir.
0: So you had to count from $1 million to $1.3 million in five?
1: Five thousands.
0: That's why it took so long. I thought it was your fault.
1: No. I might have skipped one or two in between, but yeah, we were going by 5,000.
0: So just how you hear how Cody sounds. We'll act like you're selling this.
1: We're going to it a little bit. 100,000. 100. 50,000. 20,000. 22,000. 25,000. 30,000. 30,000. 30,000. 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Down 2,500. Down 2,500. $50,000. 55,000. 60,000. 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Sounds just like Wednesday. $70,000. 75,000.
0: So I'm mic'd up yelling over him, and he is so immune to it. Now, you got to understand.
1: Which is the only place in the world that happens, I promise.
0: And we do. It's worked so well for both of us. But like when we bring in a new auctioneer to work with me, Cody's out. New auctioneer's coming in to work with me. What do you tell him?
1: Oh,
0: you can tell me the truth. Yeah, it's fine. This is fun.
1: So you're gonna have a screaming idiot behind you all day. He doesn't mean anything he says. I promise. He's a super nice guy. You're not gonna think that when you're done today. But he is a really nice guy, and he means no harm. And he's gonna say some things that are gonna offend you and hurt your feelings today. But don't take any of it personal. And just keep selling cars, and it'll all work itself out in the end. And he does know what he's talking about. At the end of the day, he's not just hollering nonsense. He's adding information that is pertinent to that car, and it usually helps the car bring more money or gives the dealer just a minute to think or gives him information that he didn't know about the car and helps him make a decision to buy.
0: And I will do some very non-traditional things.
2: Like, yes.
1: Turley, do you think he would do anything?
4: Oh, yeah. There's a lot of non-traditional things you're
0: going to
4: do.
0: In the middle of all this bidding and craziness. And like the other day, in the auctioneer looked up at me. You know, he got it to 38 grand. I said, that was fun, guys. I'm glad we're at 38 grand, and I'm glad you're awake. Now let's make the bid at 50 grand, and we'll start a real auction. And so the auctioneer looked at me. I said, put it at 50. And I say it like that, which is kind of very forceful. And he put it at 50, and the next guy clicked in at 50, and we sold it for 53,250. But why the hell did we need to go from 18 to 53,250? What happened is all of the guys got it started so low, and then they start slowing down, and they start trying to control the thing. I'm like, cool, y'all win. We're at 18 grand. What am I going to do? I'm going to sell it. You mean sell it? You want me to sell it? Is that what you mean to do? Then let's have a real auction. I'm glad we had the warm-up auction. Let's start at 50. I sound just like I'm getting into my groove.
2: And while you're doing that, the auctioneer's still doing the chant. It's just underneath. He's like, blah, blah, blah, blah, blah. I mean, it's like...
1: You're just the piano player at the saloon when the gunfight breaks out. Just keep playing the piano. Yeah. That's all you do. Don't worry about the gunfire. If you don't get hit, you're fine. Just keep playing the piano.
0: But you got to understand, the guys that I sell to every week, we sell to every week, are the same people. Mm-hmm. So, like, I'll be barking at them. You know, Frank, you bottom-feeding catfish bastard. Yes. Why are you not in on this car? You love cars that are too cheap. Are you asleep? Frank, are you there? And then you'll see Frank come in. You know, because I know my buyers, and he does too. But it's I could tell you after 4 hours of that.
2: Oh, you're worn out.
0: I'm pretty tired. And I do that every Wednesday. Now, it's not
1: physically is exhausting, and a lot of people are like, how do you do that all day? And for me, I do it 7 days a week. I mean, so physically, it's not that demanding for me, but mentally is where when I get done, I'm mentally tired just from all the moving parts and changing and having to be so focused for four or five hours.
0: Hyper-focused. It's like flying airplanes, what it is.
1: Yeah.
0: Now, I haven't even thought about this because this has all been coming together so fast. This auction today, you don't need me, do you? I mean, not need, but do you want me?
1: I mean, these are your cars. I mean, but you have an opinion on them too. I mean, you own them, so yeah. I mean, I don't. Okay. Yeah, I
0: mean, any other auctioneer would say, hell no, please don't.
1: Or you can go back to the saloon and watch it yourself. And when we get done, I'll let you know how much we sold them for. It doesn't matter to me. We're going to sell them all the day when we're done.
0: There's no way I'll not be able to do it.
1: I know for a fact that you'll be sitting right in that chair.
4: Yeah, we already discussed this, and we're like, okay, so John's going to be right there? Yeah, he's going to be right there. Yeah.
0: And this is going to be streamed live on our YouTube channel at jcwshow.com. Click JC. I think the live stream that's going on right now, we're just going to keep it rolling.
4: Yep,
0: so we're going to have like a 10-hour live stream today?
4: Yeah, it's going to be long.
0: Wow. Okay. And do we have a ring man here?
1: Yeah, we've got two coming.
0: Two?
1: We've already got people showing up here on site.
0: Okay. We're at the Walnut Springs Roadhouse in Walnut Springs, Texas.
1: Had a guy come in from San Antonio already this morning.
0: All right. So there's live bidders here. And then this thing that's online right now, if you go to gmtvauctions.com, you'll see it looks like Bring a Trailer or like eBay. And it's all lined up, pre-bids. And there's some that are at 100, there's some that are 600, there's a couple of cars that are actually trying to get closer to the money, like a couple of good vets right now. And you're going to start those auctions where it sits.
1: Yes, yeah. So they've been bidding all week on them, and so we've got a lot of people registered all around the country, so it's exciting. I'm excited for today.
0: All right, good. We will be right back with the Lightning Round, which is my online auction over the air with you, where you call in. 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My name is John Cleve Wolf, and we'll be right back.
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0: speech impediment, Terrence, are you there? 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

0: Palm Beach, Florida. 21 Ford Transit van, 55,000 mile. You want 30 grand. I think it's worth 18.
1: Really, John?
0: Yes, sir. Roman in El Paso, an 01 Crown Vic, supercharged, 86,000 mile. What?
2: Yes, sir. How are you?
0: Good. What have you done to this car? Is this like a police interceptor?
2: No, it's not. It's the LX Sport, which is like, it looks exactly like a Marauder with the center console shifter. Yep. But some local hot rodder put an Allen top-mounted supercharger on it with a nitrous kit, and I bought it from him about 2 years ago. 86,000 miles, black on black, slick top. Everything's perfect. It just needs a set of slicks out back.
0: Would you take $8,000 for it?
2: Ooh, I think I'd have to keep it for $8,000 just because it's hard to replace, you know? But honestly, I would take $12,000, $13,000, but otherwise, yeah. I'd probably just have to keep ripping it. It makes all the right sounds, all that fun stuff, you know?
0: Yeah, it's just it's an oddball. So they didn't change the engine. They just put a supercharger on it, right?
2: You got it. And, you know, as the previous owner claims, it has internals, but no paperwork, so that's always like a
0: Yeah. 10 would be the max, and I'm not offering it. I'd have to think about it. But if you'd take 10, go to gmtvcc.com and load it up. Let's take a look-see. Could I make it a Marauder clone?
2: Thanks,
0: like, does it have Marauder wheels? But it's not a Mercury. It's a Ford. 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They took your deposit. They just called you, said they'd sell, but if you resold it, you'd owe $20,000. Oh, yeah, is that enforceable? No, that is not enforceable. Are you there, Ed?
3: Yeah, I'm here.
0: It's not enforceable, but what they'll blacklist you.
3: Yeah, that's not exactly how it happened. They threatened. So I arrived with a check from my credit union when to take delivery of it, and as I am about to sign for the purchase, one of the managers walks in, threatens to cancel the deal, says, "Hey, we don't want to sell it to you anymore." And then after some back and forth, they said, "You know what? We will sell it to you." After the fact that you got to sign this form that says you got to keep it for a year, we're going to come after you for $20,000.
0: Well, they do that on the ZR1 Corvette, the new Corvettes. They're doing the same thing. They say if you sell this thing within a year, if you sell this thing within a year, then we will blacklist you from all special order GMs. You know, Tesla threatened to charge people back if they sold the Cybertruck.
3: Right.
0: And they also have these things. If you're flipping new cars, they'll cancel the warranties on them on the special unit. So is it true? Are you going to have to write them a check for $20,000? No. If you sell it early, are you going to get blacklisted off on the list and not be able to buy special cars from them anymore? Yes.
3: So they sent me a few, because I was trying to sell it to a dealership and they somehow caught wind of it and their attorney sent me a demand letter saying that if I went through with it, they would try to collect the $20,000.
0: Yeah. So, I mean, why not just keep it?
3: Because my honest answer is because my wife says it's cost too much money to have it, and she wants things done to the house instead.
0: Okay. Well, load it into GiveMeTheVIN.com if you're going to sell it. Hell, we buy them from flippers all the time. But, I mean, it doesn't sound like...
3: Well, I'm not making money on it, right? I'm actually losing a few grand.
0: Right.
3: The intention wasn't to flip it to begin with. Right, my concern is that they added that form after the fact. We already had.
0: I got a boogie. I'm on live radio. I got to run. I hate hanging up on you, but we're out of time. Thank you, Ed. 800-800-7234. 800-800 radio. 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
2: According to a new federal study, drinking just one alcoholic beverage a day could raise health risks. So make sure to have at least

0: You know, we were talking earlier about our 20 years on the radio. And when I had Washabaugh on as a nooner, you know, he wanted to be a radio guy. So I gave him his chance in radio, which he was good. He was funny.
1: Great voice.
0: It was hard to get him to be the person on air that he was in off air. That's always a problem.
2: Very, very common.
0: Great, funny people off air. You get them on air and they tighten up.
2: They freeze. Yeah.
0: So he got me. I got him that job. But it made me think. When we were in high school, you know, what do you need in high school? You need money, right?
1: Right.
0: And his grandfather, no, his stepdad worked at a morgue. Okay. And he got us jobs at a morgue.
2: Oh, God, dude.
0: What?
2: Really? Doing what?
0: Removing guts and putting them in trash bags and putting them back in the body.
1: Hey.
2: Oh, my Lord.
0: You never paid really good.
1: I bet it did.
0: Unfortunately, I never got the opportunity to start.
2: Why?
0: Because my dad stopped it. He said, there's no way in hell you're doing this, dude. Do you know what kind of mental scarring this could be?
2: Yeah.
0: I'm like, but Dad, they're paying us $50 an hour. He said, yeah, maybe it wasn't that much, but it was a lot. And he was like, yeah, whatever.
1: No.
0: He absolutely. He's like, and then, of course, who the hell brought you this idea?
1: Right.
0: Washabaugh. He's like, yeah, that sounds that about right. It. He said, you don't need to be hanging out with Washabaugh for a while.
2: That's great. Never told that story.
0: Yeah. Dad. Oh, hey, Tommy, throw that picture up of my dad. I got him. I forgot. I can't move that quick. You got to have him loaded and ready. I'm sorry. Mm-hmm. Tommy, you got it? Knock on the window if you got, or let me know if you got it. Anyway, I've got my dad's tombstone set finally out here.
3: Oh, yeah. It's been like, what was it, 2019?
0: Right there.
3: There it is, yeah.
0: Yep.
3: Nice.
0: Yep. It's down there by the shooting range. Where's that other picture? It kind of shows the background more.
3: Oh, yep. It is right there by the shooting range.
2: Yeah, by the shooting range.
0: Yeah, you sit there and shoot targets and talk to Dad and fish and talk to Dad. And he's a real smart ass.
1: Is he?
0: Oh, my God.
1: Yeah.
0: Smartest? Yeah. Where do you think I get it?
1: I believe
0: it. I mean, and my grandpa, too.
1: Apple. I always got a kick out of your dad.
0: Yeah, he's got a personality.
1: Fun to hang with.
0: He was always had stories, always. Yep, he was, I mean.
1: Yep.
0: he was a good time.
1: Well, this is beautiful. That's very respectful. Yep.
0: Got the tombstone set out here.
3: Now, is he buried there?
0: Yep.
3: So, wow. Okay.
0: So does that make me a resident?
3: I think so. You have to, don't you? Isn't that part of it, right?
0: Yeah, I guess so.
3: Yeah.
0: You come to this town, you're coming from, you need to go home to the city. Let me explain something to you. There's a little more here than what you understand.
1: Right.
0: There was a lady, there's a lady, I won't get into it. But yeah, there's a neighbor that has a place that they've got a cemetery on the place. And we're talking about doing a deal, and I said, I'll give you a lifetime easement to the cemetery, because I'm probably going to be buried up there, too.
2: Oh.
0: Yeah.
2: Okay.
1: Now that we know that.
0: Yeah. Anyway, 800-800-7234, 800-800-RADIO. What's in the news, boss?
2: Oh, yeah. Oh, let's see here. The news. Well, we do have a letter, by the way.
3: Oh, yeah. This would be the letter.
2: Real quick, yeah.
3: Is it a Dear John one?
2: It's kind of, sort of. Comes from Casey Morgan in Waxahachie. Casey is getting married. Casey is getting married June 27th.
3: Ruh-roh.
2: Yeah.
0: That's the day of our 20th anniversary and last terrestrial show.
2: We listen to the show every week. We listen to it all week.
0: Gas Monkey Ice House, June 27th.
2: We listen to the podcast. We know most of your stories by heart. Y'all have announced your last show is going to be our wedding day. We're a little bit bummed. Our wedding was going to be at 10:30 in the morning, but we've moved it till 2 o'clock in the afternoon. We don't want to miss the end of the show.
0: Wow.
2: They moved their wedding.
0: Where do they live? Do you know?
2: Yeah, Waxahachie.
0: Waxahachie, Texas.
2: Casey Morgan.
0: So we are playing the Waxahachie Indians in 1989, and it is down to the wire. And both benches clear out. Big fight. Bad call from the refs. They had to police escort the refs out of the game. Coach hit me. I didn't hit. I don't remember. But like the players and the coaches started
1: got involved.
0: It was wild, dude. It was what Texas football is all about. Every time I hear the word Waxahachie, I think about that moment. Speaking of jail. Speaking of speech impediment, Terrence. Good morning, speech impediment, Terrence. How the hell are you?
4: Good morning. Hold up, John. I'm getting right here.
0: All right.
4: Okay, you want some?
0: Five, sir.
4: Hello.
5: Hello.
4: Utah. Chain shop. Hello to Utah, the chain shop murder. 16-year-old, 14-year-old, 17, charged with murder. Anna Hathaway.
5: Okay, next story. You're getting hung up on that one.
4: Next story. Hold up. There it goes. Little, get this, John. My wife got killed June 27th, 1997, your anniversary, and she got killed. It was self-inflicted. She said, what would you do? She was suicidal. What would you do if I get killed? I said, I'd be devastated, but life would go on. And you know what? I was devastated, but life went on.
5: So she told you she was going to kill herself before she did it?
4: Yes. Mm-hmm. She gave me one. And
5: like how long? Hang on. Slow down. How long after she gave you this warning? Like, was it in the same moment or was it like months later?
4: A couple days later, or the next day, I forget, something like that. But she took pictures of herself. You know, she thought about it. The morning she had ammunition, she had round ammunition. All she needed was just one boom, boom. Anyway, a dead person's brain looks like a custard cheese pizza.
5: Woo!
4: It was kind of her nose. And she had these blank fisher eyes. They were like fish eyes. They were blank, just staring at her. She looked like a custard cheese pizza coming out of her nose. And it was on the walls. And I'm like, I went out and believe it or not, the SWAT team came to the Greenbrier apartment. That flipped me up. They were the Austin SWAT. They came, you know, running like SWAT. You see on TV?
5: Yep.
4: They came running out with their machine guns and their, you know, they took me to jail and they pressed my palm. Sergeant Carter was doing that.
5: So they thought you were the shooter?
4: Huh?
5: Did they think you killed her?
4: No. Oh, I said it's always the husband or the spouse. Yeah, the first that decided they were killed. So I was in jail and I was like, I didn't do it. And the one guy's like, that's what they all say. I said, hey man, my wife killed herself. And she was my life. And she's always been my life. And what's that role? Satan has been trying to bring me down. And I learned this, to ask in the name of Jesus, and I told her to hold on and be strong. I pray and say, stay strong. Hold on to anyone that has the idea of committing suicide. They should have a bungee cord, and it should be called the suicide drop. And then you make you think, oh, you're going to jump off something. It will make you think three times more if you go off a bungee, and boing, you come back. But if you're jumping with no bungee cord, you go, yeah!
5: Speech what? Impediment, Terrence.
4: That's it. No,
5: that was
4: a more story.
5: Well, I mean, Hang on.
4: Yeah.
5: I'm trying to digest all of this. This is the heaviest thing you've ever said to me. And I've never understood you better than I did just now, ever. So, and I think your advice, what you just gave everybody, you know, if you think you want to kill yourself, jump off a bridge, hold on, with a bungee cord. Because with a bungee cord, it pops back and you get another chance. And when you do it the other way, you don't get another chance. And that's not the dumbest thing I've ever heard.
4: Because
5: I've had it happen. I've had suicide happen in my life as well. And I get it.
4: I went through many depressions. It's a frustrated mess. But I, too, was looking at razor blades and knives, funny, and broken glass things that come and kill me. And I went where she was. She was at Starlight Village up in the Center Point, Texas. That place is pretty nice.
5: How many years ago? What year was all this?
4: Yeah. It was years ago.
5: Like, was it 5? When did this happen?
4: My wife got killed June 27th, 1997.
5: All right. Thank you, sir. Thank you for sharing your story. Whoa. Crab in Southern California. That was pretty heavy.
6: Yeah, that was, man. Like, sad for him. But, hey, Johnny, I'm excited about you coming out the 20th.
5: Well, hold your horses. That date is probably going to happen. But what I didn't realize is Corolla is airing that K-Rock film that he did with Jimmy Kimmel. And they have to do it. They're going to screen it, and they have to do it at night in the dark, or it won't work. So I've got to just hold tight. I'll let y'all know next week if I'm going to be doing that on the 20th in California.
6: Okay, I wanted to remind you that my friend Lenny is not going to be there, so he can't run to Walmart for you.
5: Okay.
6: All right.
5: Hang tight. Let's know. Thank you, sir. 800-800-7234. 800-800-RADIO. What's my time, boss? Pre-K, what's my time?
7: Got about 7 minutes.
5: Oh, okay, because 10 minutes ago you told me I had 9. No, anyway.
7: It's not 53.
5: Okay. Robert, Petersburg, Florida, 06 Roush Mustang. It's got too many miles on it to bring $16,000.
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5: Half of that? 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
2: Oh, my God.
5: Oh, you heard it?
2: I heard it.
5: That's heavy.
2: Holy crap. I could hear riveted.
5: I understood every word he said.
2: I know. That was seriously dark.
5: I wonder if that's what happened to his speech.
2: You think so? It's just so much trauma.
5: Yeah?
2: Dude, I was in the car and I couldn't stop listening. It was awful. I had no idea.
5: No, I didn't either. I didn't either.
2: Holy crap, dude.
5: 800-800-7234, 800-800-RADIO. So we were, it doesn't matter, but we were on remote down at the roadhouse, and the internet, we had a problem with it. So I just jumped in the car and ran up here, and that's why it was running a replay a minute ago. Nope. Because they had to go to replay to fix the hole.
2: We heard you burn out.
5: Oh, yeah? Well, I had to go.
2: You had to go, man.
5: Yeah, and there's some little old lady. I mean, it's not her fault.
2: What?
5: Like on this short road, sure. She turned right in front of me. I mean, there's never anybody out here right in front of me. And I was like, I hate to do this to you, hon, but I'm fixing to blow past your ass. Yeah, hard. Because I've got to get back up here and get on the air. Because we had an emergency.
2: Yep.
5: Huh.
2: It happens. Live radio, man.
5: 4. Yep. What have you got in the news, sir?
2: Oh, hell, you would say that.
5: Oh, well, I can tell you.
2: I've got something good, though. This is this coming week, I rarely look forward to movies coming out. It's like, okay, whatever, it'll come out when it comes out. This one I really want to see, Disclosure Day.
5: Okay.
2: The new trailer is out, Steven Spielberg. You got a lot of people thinking maybe the movie is a precursor to real life government disclosures about aliens and their life.
5: Oh, good.
2: Everybody's all excited about this movie, and they're promoting the hell out of it. Here are little parts of, well, just listen to this, cut number 14, Pre-K.
9: I am much more inclined now than I was when I made Close Encounters to really believe that we're not the only intelligent civilization in the universe. I used to say to myself, wouldn't it be wonderful if all of this turned out to be true? I'm now thinking, wouldn't it be wonderful for people to know all of this is true?
10: Disclosure Day. Disclosure Day.
5: When does this happen?
2: It comes out next Friday, so a week from yesterday.
5: Do you think that there are aliens on the ground?
2: Absolutely.
5: Living among us?
2: My opinion, yes. We are certainly not alone.
5: Could I be an alien?
2: You could be. We all think Musk is. Everybody thinks Elon is. Mm-hmm. The frequency that you operate on, you could absolutely be an alien.
5: Oh, that's the best compliment I've had in a while. Thank you.
2: You too. I'm sorry. You just have a different gear that most 99% of the people walking this planet don't have.
5: Put it on hold, guys. I can't get to the calls if they're not on hold. 7234. Can you hear me? There you go. Burlington, Iowa. What you got?
10: Hey, John. How you doing today? Nice to talk to you. I watch you guys every week.
5: Love good.
10: Definitely want to come out to Walnut Springs, Texas, and hang out at one of your car shows. But my question is, you got that Jaguar in Walnut Springs at the XK.
5: I think that thing's in Alabama.
10: You got two. The one in Alabama don't run and drive. It says the one in Texas runs and drives.
5: The one in Alabama.
10: There's a 98 and a 2000.
5: The one in Alabama, it says it does not run or drive?
10: Correct.
5: I saw that car start. It's got 40,000 miles on it. But anyway, the one in Texas. Okay, go ahead. What's your question?
10: The one in Texas has 44,000 miles. If I would fly down, do you think I'd make it back to Iowa?
5: Yeah.
10: I mean, I know you can't guarantee me.
5: It drove out here.
10: Okay.
5: Yeah. Get after it.
10: I was thinking about maybe making a trip.
5: There's going to be some bargains. I can already see what the pre-bids. This is there. It's going to be a buyer's market. Give me the GMTVauctions.com. You guys want to buy an old weird car cheap? I would do that right now. It starts at noon today. Thank you, Greg. I need to check on that one that says doesn't run and drive. Because that 40,000-mile Jag XK out in Alabama,
2: right.
5: It does run and drive.
2: Okay.
5: So that's a pretty important piece of information. Very important. Gray, you need to have Jordan go out there right now and check that car. Because that car does run and drive. They have two of them. And we bought 70 cars from an estate.
2: Yep.
5: And just because the battery's dead doesn't mean it doesn't run and drive.
2: No.
5: And we started
2: it's
5: a bunch.
2: It's so easy to sign up for this auction, too, because I did it.
5: Just go to GMTVauctions.com. We'll be right back.

Alanis on a Saturday afternoon with a big rig and warm, toasty. The money continues to get red hot starting Monday morning again. $2,500 a pop. What you need to know is two songs away at Big 100.

0: Summertime season upon us, vacation season, getaway for the weekend season, whatever it is, and then you look at your bank account and go, well, we can make some fun around here, can't we? Yeah, it shouldn't have to be that way. So we're trying to do our best to get you a share of $250K for America's birthday again Monday morning. Now, I'm going to be on vacation, but everything is still as normal as this week goes on. 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WBIG.com. 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
26: The Nationals rout the Diamondbacks in their series opener. Luis Garcia Jr., a pair of home runs. Orioles dominate the Blue Jays. Adley Rutschman went yard and he drives in five. The Knicks outlast a late Spurs rally to take a 2-0 lead in the NBA Finals. Hurricanes and Golden Knights face off Game 3 of the Stanley Cup Finals tonight, tied at a game apiece. And the 158th running of the Belmont Stakes tonight. I'm Trey Bender.
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Rolling Stones, July the 10th, we will get the new album. We're going to hear a couple of more singles from it. Between now and then, I hope one of those is the single that has Robert Smith from The Cure. That one really has my interest piqued. It just so happened that he and The Cure were in the same recording studios at the same time. And Mick and he ran into one another, and the next thing you know, he's on this album. So this should be fun. It's Big 100.

Freddie Mercury's birthday celebration happens in September every year. And this year, it sounds like they're going to try and make it a streamable event. Could be like a pay-per-view, but charity, because that's kind of what the whole thing is around in the first place, a big fundraiser. I'll keep you in the loop as we get into the summer here. Journey is on Big 100. Yes.

0: John Mellencamp hosting this week from his rehearsal studios just outside of Bloomington, his Belmont Mall recording studios, which everybody always thinks it's like an old dilapidated mall that has studios in it now. That's not it. It's the name that he gave to his home facilities, which has not only the studio, but a rehearsal facility in it as well. He kind of did what Prince did, where everything at Paisley Park is all inclusive. So he can do everything there, from record an album to rehearse for a tour and live his life and raise his family. It's all in one. So he's very excited. And if you didn't see the post, 27 songs will be on the set list, and all of them are going to be hits, songs that you know and you love. And as he said, two things. Number one, some of these you will never hear again. And secondly, 27 is not enough to encompass his entire catalog of all his top 10 hits. So some will be left behind, but he's going to do the best that he can, and he hopes to see you this summer. And we have tickets starting Monday morning, 7:10 here on Big 100.
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3 of the NBA Finals is in Madison Square Garden. Have you seen the price of the tickets yet that they're asking for this game? It is the price of a new home in some cities. I'm not kidding. Will they sell or will the place go empty? Get into this less than 10 minutes. It's Big 100. It's war. It's Big Rig.

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0: Big 100, DC's classic rock with a big rig. One has to ask oneself, how and how many companies have bots that are scoring all of these NBA tickets for the finals game 3 in Madison Square Garden tonight? Because the whole house is pretty much secondary tickets. And the prices stretch anywhere from, you ready for this? Over $25,000. Then these aren't courtside tickets. These are second level tickets to as low as $9,000. You could also go to Saginaw, Michigan and buy yourself a new home for about $20,000. Yeah, they're the mini homes. They're about 1,000 square feet. But still, you'd own that forever. This is a one-night stand in New York City with the Spurs and the Knicks for about 3 hours. What has happened? And yes, people will pay some of these prices. I'm going to be watching before the game to see how much they drop down and see if those seats go empty when I watch the game, because that's just ludicrous.
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Feeling like summertime? That it is. Today's the day. Oh, you want to get out and hit a splash pad? Find someplace wet? Same thing for tomorrow. Lots of sunshine. Low rain chances. 90s. Green Day and the Big Rig is on Big 100.

40th anniversary of that Georgia Satellites classic. Can you believe it? So many this year. Bon Jovi's Slippery When Wet celebrates its anniversary August 16th. Yep, another 40 right there. Oof, it's Big 100. We are

0: Matchbox 20 is back together. Big anniversary tour. Rob Thomas and the boys. Look out for them later in the year this year. It's Big 100. Now, John Mellencamp is coming to Jiffy Lube Live on the 29th of next month. The rehearsal started this week for him. He's talked about it. This is going to be a tour that gives you 27 of his biggest hits. No new cuts, no deep tracks, just the hits. He's like, I want to see singing and dancing the whole night. Nothing but. You want to be there for it? I'm going to load you up. Well, I'm not. Crash is. He's going to be filling in for me this week while I'm out on vacation. So 7:10 every morning this week, your chance to win them is right here on Big 100.
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REM, back to that legend document, which celebrates its 40th next year with the hits like One I Love, Fall on Me, another classic. I love that one. It is The Police. It is Big Rig. It is DC's classic rock. It's Big 100.

all July long. If you're a Bon Jovi fan, you're going to want to hit Madison Square Garden. Yeah, there's a show at least every other day throughout the month. It's Big 100.

0: There's a bus tour. If you ever go to Poland, and it's a tour to the city of hell, and it's the Highway to Hell Express. And they have this bus custom wrapped. I guess when you pull out of the station, it's like a 13-hour bus ride. And as they pull out of the station, they play Highway to Hell. And then it's up to you to find the rest of your soundtrack for the rest of the time. But they have all these very satanic, coveted snacks for the trip and all this other. It's just a play and goofiness on it. And they'd been doing it for a while. Then they stopped. And then I think they stopped when COVID came around. But now they've decided to bring it back because tourists have been asking if they would. I'm like, 13 hours on a bus? Yeah, that does sound like a bit of a hellish trip. No doubt about it. Especially if the payoff on the other end ain't all that well. Other than the city being called hell. Outfield, Mellencamp, and more of DC's classic rock for your weekend with the Big Rig is next on Big 100.
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Evanescence some 20 plus years ago where it all started. Yesterday, they just dropped a new album and it is good. It is called Sanctuary and it is out now. This is Back to the Beginning. Bring Me to Life with a Big Rig and Big 100.

0: Have a great weekend, Big Rig. I'm going to get out of here. I'm going to head out to the mountains of North Carolina and then in Tennessee. My family and I are doing two things. A retrocation, which for me is a trip back to Pigeon Forge in Gatlinburg. I haven't been there since 1984. They've never been. So I get to re-experience. They get to experience for the first time. And then we got a friend getting married there, too. So I'll be updating my social media while I'm gone, having some fun. 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Just a lot of goofiness, silliness, things you need to know. You know, some things that might make your life a little bit better. And frankly, just a good mental release. When you need a break in the doom scrolling, that's the spot. That's your road stop. 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
32: Tonight, a few clouds, lows in the low 70s. Tomorrow, partial cloudiness early with scattered showers and thunderstorms in the afternoon, highs near 90.
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One today, my friend, Doc Reno with you on Big 100 DC's Classic Rock. Thanks for tuning in here on this Saturday evening. Yeah, man, in the 90s today.

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0: Classic Rock, Doc Reno, hanging with you on this Saturday night. Don't forget, now live in concert, Lisa Berrigan is back at Big, and her show is back as well. 2 hours of live rock and roll. That's happening 10 to midnight tonight. Just a couple hours here on Big.
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Tears for Fears here on Big 100. Saw this online from the New York Post. This article says Gen Zers and millennials are burned out on corporate America and are looking to stop working for a while as part of a quote-unquote adult gap years or quote-unquote mini retirements. I call it

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0: 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Have you heard about the David Gilmour guitar going up for auction? The previous record for a rock guitar being sold at auction, Kurt Cobain, Nirvana, a guitar he once had, $6 million until the Black Strat from David Gilmour from Pink Floyd, which recently went up for auction at $14.55 million.
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